0: Oh, really?
1: It's what Nelson said, Jeff Nelson said. So it might have been Brett Kading, so you can't trust him.
2: Yep. North Putnam on top of Greencastle, 28-14. Cascade in the first quarter, 21-0 over Frankfurt. And then Max Prep says Crawfordsville leads it 7-0 at halftime.
1: Preps, we know how dependable that is. Yeah, yeah. Okay, let's do the real quickly. Do the Western Boone scoring drive was getting their 35 points. Three plays, 75 yards, long field, and it did it three plays, 48 seconds, and it was Bo Sawyer on a 51-yard pass.
2: And then North answers with an 88-yard touchdown from Dakota Glasson. Here's Eller rolling to the right, being rushed. Fires end zone. Got him.
1: Uh-oh.
2: Penalty marker down. Got Thompson.
1: It looks like they're coming back to the middle of the field.
2: Yeah, they are. To hold against North Montgomery. So now it's a 10-yard penalty plus. They got to replay.
1: Got to replay the conversion. You betcha. Just when you do something right.
2: Let's we'll see what the offense can pull out of their hat here. Got Coey out to the left. Brown and Thompson out to the right. Glasson in the backfield. Powell lined up as the H-back. And Wing on the right. And Eller going to roll to the right again. He's got some room to run. But now he's going to throw. Turning and pulling it in. That's
1: Thank
2: good.
1: You.
2: That was Clayton Brown. So they convert the two-point conversion. We'll go ahead and take a break on the Campbell Lake Services scoreboard. Minute 14 to go, first half. It's now Western Boone 35 and the Chargers 20. 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
2: North Montgomery's last winning season was 2023 at 6-5. Weibo's last losing season, 2008.
1: Wow.
2: Coach Kelly has never had a losing season here at Western.
1: They have a tradition of excellence. And the bad thing about this now, Rob, is that Western Boone has a minute and 14 and still has those same two first timeouts.
2: That's not, or that's a lot of time.
1: And it's a short kick.
2: Another short kick.
1: Just don't.
2: Onside kick, and it's caught and down.
1: What's the 40?
2: We'll have it.
1: 40-yard line?
2: Not the 40. Yeah. Kane Jackson, a sophomore with the catch on that. So first down, like Kirk said, a lot of time for Western Boone, a minute 14. Out of the gun, Westerfeld. Got to go quick to the right side. Kind of a bubble.
1: Great block.
2: Velasquez.
1: Great block.
2: Out front. From the senior David Puckett. And gets it across midfield down the right side to the 47-yard line of North Montgomery.
1: Who caught that? Who was that pass? Two?
2: Velasquez, seven. We're under a minute to go.
1: another first down.
2: Really not in any hurry. Here's Westerfeld now rolling out to the left, and he throws it short to Sawyer. Nobody was covering him, and he runs out of bounds at the 40-yard line. Sawyer, just standing on the sideline, went down about 5 yards, grabbed it, got 5 yards after the catch, and they mark it out at 41. It'll be second and about four. Clock stopped at 45 seconds, and they're already at 41 in North Montgomery. Now they don't have to be in any hurry. Stagnoli and Sawyer go out to the left. Got Velasquez out to the right. Westerfeld pulls down.
1: Oh, my.
2: A low snap. Darts one out to Mallory on the left side, and he runs it out of bounds at about the 32, and the Stars will have a first down and pick up a 9. So Westerfeld does Mallory on that one. Yeah, Mallory has carried a bunch. With your 58 carries. Also had 5 receptions coming into this game.
1: And now he has 2 tonight for 18 yards. Possession catches.
2: Jumbo line, couple wings, 2 wide receivers. Westerfeld tries to throw to Scagnoli, and he gets him. Matched up against the linebacker over on the left side, and he gets out of bounds.
1: Not a big gainer, but it looks like about 2, we're going to say.
2: Mark it on the 30-yard line, 34 seconds to go.
1: And he went out of bounds, It's funny they've gotten 2 drives, they still haven't used a timeout in of the 2 they had left over.
2: Well-coached game, no doubt about it. 4 receivers this time.
1: Yeah.
2: So they have slots to both sides. Here's Westerfeld. Going to go long, and it was open. He turned the wrong way looking for the ball.
1: He dropped it.
2: He got himself straight, it fell incomplete. Young back there on the coverage for the Chargers. It'll be 3rd down and 8 from the 30. 30 seconds to go. So they have a couple downs to play with here. Let's see how the Charger defense does with a 3rd down and 8.
1: This would be huge if the Chargers could make a stop here at the end of the first half.
2: Westerfeld and Mallory in the backfield. Westerfeld rolled to the left. Toward the marker, he's still going to be a little short. Gets inside the 25 to the 24. Going to be 2 yards short of the first down, 4th down 2, with 24 seconds to go. The ball's got a good leg, but I think they are going to go for it.
1: They're going to go for it.
2: We're also getting to the point in the season that you're working on stuff toward the playoffs.
1: Yeah. 40. That would be a 43-yard attempt.
2: Quick snap. Westerfeld going to roll right. He's a left-hander. He still has it. Cuts inside. And he gets wrapped up by Ireland. He's going to be really close. Mark him up 21. Give him the first down.
1: He got a good from his offensive line.
2: Hopkins threw a good block over here to spring him. And then Ireland tried to whip him back, and now we'll take a timeout with 14 seconds to go with a first down at the 21-yard line.
1: And that's 15 first downs for Western Poot in the first half.
2: Oh, my.
1: Chargers with 3.
2: And you have an 88-yard kickoff return.
1: Well, yep, don't matter how many.
2: Have a long and a long pass for the touchdown. So the Chargers have struck with big plays tonight. But still trailed by 15 with 14 seconds to go first half.
1: Okay, with that first down, you might now bring a field goal into play. A field goal attempt anyway.
2: Yep, be 39 yards.
1: That would be makeable. Right, that's something that would be makeable. He missed a long one against Crawfordsville. It was like 45 yards.
2: Yeah, that's his only attempt of the year.
1: Yeah.
2: 5 for 5 on extra points tonight, so he's now 21-23. So we'll see what Coach Justin Pelley has in mind. This quick pass out to the right side to Velasquez. Run out of bounds by Thompson and Brown. Going to mark it at the 13. So good gain on first down of 8. But the clock is more of a factor than the down markers. 11 seconds to go.
1: As long as you keep using that sideline, there's time for a couple more plays.
2: Westerfeld has been spot on all night long. And this time he's going to throw a slant and almost picked off.
1: Threw it behind.
2: Pass was behind him. Mason Mills also there had a shot at it, but it went sailing over his head. It'll be third down and 2. From the
1: Western Boone quarterbacks are 10 for 13 tonight. I don't have the yardage, but we'll do that at halftime. That's well over 100 yards, though.
2: Well, they were combined 26 of 35 coming into this game.
1: 10 for 13 tonight, so that's still not hurting it any.
2: They're down and 2. Westerfeld to roll this time. Throws and he threw behind his receiver
1: wow.
2: that time. I believe it was.
1: Now you're going to see a field goal attempt.
2: Yeah, it was 6 Thompson. And so now they will try the field goal on fourth down.
1: And that would be a win for the Chargers to hold them to 3 points.
2: Yep. 5 seconds to go.
1: Unless they fake it. Just saying.
2: Out of the hold of Westerfeld. So they put it right on the 20. This is a 30-yard attempt from the right half mark.
1: He certainly has a leg to get it there for sure.
2: And it's spotted down. The kick rotates around. He goes right through the upright. That's plenty of distance on it. And the kick is good. And that's the end of the first half. Final play of the first half results in a field goal for Western Boone on the Candlelight Services scoreboard. It is Western Boone 38, North Montgomery 20. We'll go ahead and take a break. 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
2: Well, the most points that North Montgomery has ever scored against Western Boone in the Josh Thompson era is 20, and this is the third time that they've done it. The two times that they beat them in one season, they scored 20 points in both of those games, and they scored 20 points tonight, and they trail at halftime. 38-20 on the Campbell Ag Services scoreboard. Hey, want to remind you, we have high school soccer on the radio this coming week. On Tuesday, we'll have a girls' match, Crawfordsville at Southmont on the pitch down at South. And then on Wednesday, we'll have boys' matchup between North and Crawfordsville at Crawfordsville. Both of those we'll have covered starting at 5:30 right here on Thunder 103.9. 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Tom?
1: Okay. It's a really, really amazing performance by Western Boone in the first half. Numbers are really going to bear it out here. Rushing 27 times for 201 yards in the first half. Three touchdowns. That's an average yard per carry of 7.4. Westerfield, well, let's see the combination of Westerfield and Icy. 10 for 13, 157 yards, two touchdowns, no interceptions. Westerfield, 10 out of 12 of those. So that as a total of 40 plays for 358 offensive yards in the first half, an average of almost 9 yards per play. Leading individuals, Mallory, 16 carries for 132 yards and a touchdown. Westerfeld, 10 out of 12 with two touchdowns and 157 yards. The Stars have had 15 first downs in the first half, 12 rushing and 3 passing. Only penalized one time. Really clean game on both sides. We've had very few penalties. And the Stars up to kickoff. And that's about it. 15 first downs, one penalty. So 358 yards of offense. That's just crazy. Okay, North, they roll times. Not a lot of luck. 39 yards, one touchdown. An average per carry of 3.1 yards. Eller for 6 through the air. He threw a lot early, but then they started running the ball kind of effectively. 3 out of 6, 68 yards. A touchdown and 2 picks. So, again, the turnover bugaboo has followed the Chargers because both picks resulted in touchdowns. So the Chargers picked up only 3 first downs in the first half. They were only penalized one time. And, again, they had 2 turnovers, both by interception. So the other one here for the Chargers, 3 plays, or excuse me, that's 18 plays for a total of 107 yards of offense. So 358 yards to 107, and you still got an 18-point game, and you still got a chance of winning.
2: There's your new Coors Field halftime stats. Yeah, 88-yard touchdown, kickoff return for a touchdown. That helps.
1: Yeah, that never hurts.
2: Never hurts. There's your new Coors Field halftime stats. 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And some keys that come to mind for the second half.
1: Well, I think that North Montgomery's going to really have to zero on the rush. I mean, Mallory is just having his way. But I think that's because Wester Boone has mixed the run with the pass so well. You know, the timing of that has been great. He's a great coach. You know, he knows his stuff. It's not his first rodeo. But they're really mixing the pass and the run nicely. And it's keeping the Chargers off balance. So I would hope that the Charger coaching staff look at how are we going to fix this? So they need to put maybe more heat on Westerfeld. You know, so, I mean, it's just giving up that many yards, it's tough to get it all back in one half and figure out what to do. And I think that, you know, the Stars probably will slow things down a bit here in the second half. If they get the ball back and score, they'll just put it on the ground. And, you know, they're going to pin their ears back now and come right after Eller because he's going to have to start throwing now. So Western Boone's going to really have to come out, bring it, and try to keep Eller off balance.
2: Well, and North gets the ball to begin the third quarter, so that will be really key.
1: It's important. Yep. That's very important. When you're behind 18 points, you get the ball. You've got a chance to get right back to, you know, 10 or 12 points behind. So you got to take advantage of that.
2: Yeah. Like we mentioned, last two games, they turned the ball over 13 times. And only, doing air quotes, tonight, too.
1: Only twice, but, again, both led to scores. If they don't turn those over, it may be a different story. No.
2: We'll go ahead and take another break. We're on the Core Insurance Group halftime show. Webo on top of the Chargers, 38-20 on the Campbell Ag Services scoreboard. We will take a break. 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
2: Well, both these schools, North Montgomery and Weibo, moving up to Class 3A this season. In Class 3A this weekend, the poll, Evansville Memorial ranked number one, Tri-West ranked eighth, and Twin Lakes ninth. In Class 2A, Brownstown Central, number one, South Putnam up to number two. Even though they've had success in a state championship, they are 4-0 for the first time since 2020.
1: So they've got a high-powered offense.
2: Yes, they do. Cascade, by the way, ranked 7th in 2A. Southmont makes the rankings at number 12 this week. Class 1A still on top at number 1. Lafayette Central Catholic, 7th. Carroll LaFleur ranked 8th. Class 6A, Brownsburg, number 1. Man, that is a team now, Brownsburg.
1: Yeah, they probably they do a lot of recruiting, I'm sure.
2: And in fact, their wide receiver just broke the record last week for receiving yards in IHSAA history. New Pals still ranked number one in 5A. Lafayette Jeff with a record of 2-2, ranked 7th. And Class 4A East Central, number 1. Logan Sport ranked 10th. Dan is ranked 11th. They're 4-0 for the first time since 2020. That was Jamie Gomer's first year. They went 4-0 that year, and first time since that they've gone 4-0. So.
1: Yeah. A lot of football left to play this year, but the cream of the crop is starting to separate themselves at this point, and everybody else trying to just get. Crawfordsville had a bad game last week against North Putnam, and they heard about it this week. Coach Clark, I teach with him and I work with him, and he was not happy at all. He said he shouldered the whole blame. That was bad coaching last week. He said those kids didn't know where they were supposed to be on defense. He said, that's on me. So I would have to say that they'll know where they're supposed to be. You know, and they have the elements this week, too. I mean, they practice at 6 a.m. And they find that one day they practice in our auxiliary gym. So basically, I had to just take what you could get. Our trainer, Mark Elizondo, a great guy, the former Southmont trainer, he does not compromise. If it's too hot, if it's in the black, you don't do anything. His thoughts about the students are, they are first priority. And that's the way Doug Horton's that way at North. He's that way. They got to be that way. It's just too dangerous out there. And, you know, we saw that University of Iowa band member who passed out and passed away. You know, that's a reminder, solemn reminder that you got to be careful. You just got to be careful.
2: Yep, Derek Phillips, that Iowa band member that we lost, and me being from Iowa, that hit home. But what a great outpouring from all across the country. Other bands were wearing black and gold ribbons and that kind of thing. So it's a big old community out there, which was nice.
1: Yeah, yeah.
2: You know, Western Boone, with all of their prowess and all the sports and all that, the first year of the Monon Athletic Conference, no boys team won a conference championship in anything.
1: Wow.
2: At Western Boone. Weber was one of four schools not to win on the boys' side. That included North Putnam, Western Boone, and Frankfort. North Putnam won girls' swimming title.
1: I should update a little bit for the second year. Western Boone girls' golf team did win the MAC this last weekend. So they got a great team. Allie Lewis, who plays basketball, she's a Division I golfer.
2: Yep.
1: She's a Division I. And the conditions are really tough last Saturday. And she ended up with a 76 in really tough, hot conditions. And nobody was anywhere near her. So, you know, and they had a good, deep lineup. So their depth really did carry them. So
2: Coach Kelly's daughter, Riley, plays golf for Western Boone. And his other daughter, Afton, plays girls basketball for the Stars. As we get ready, Chargers will have it. They'll move right to left here in the third quarter, down 38-20, second half kickoff, brought to you by Lakeside Book Company, celebrating over 100 years of bookmaking in Crawfordsville. 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So a lot of work to do for the Chargers. Could have been a whole lot worse, though. They're down just 18 here at halftime. As Brown, Glasson, and looks like Mason Mills back for the Chargers to receive the third quarter kick from Benson.
1: The ball's been a busy guy tonight. He's responsible for 8 points.
2: Yes, he is. 5 extra points in that field goal at the end of the half. And he line drives one, and Glasson can pick this one up at 15. Up to the right side, gets another good block, across 30, 35, 38-yard line. That's where North Montgomery will have it. So about a 20-yard return. Then put it at the 37. So Caden Miller will go to work.
1: Hey, Rob, just a little quick update here before we get going. Southmont has scored and is now tied at Crawfordsville 7-7.
2: Two teams that have kickers.
1: Yes, exactly.
2: A little equipment issue as the North had lined up ready to run a play, and Dakota Glasson helping out Caden Eller and being watched by the referee. And our first play of the third quarter coming up, Eller, quarterback. Glassing off of his right hip out of the shotgun, far side of the field. That's going to be Eller coming on a counter play to Glassing. And he is up, pulled down immediately. And again, that was Cooper. Man, what a game he's playing.
1: He made a great play. That if he doesn't make that play, that could have been some big yardage around the outside here.
2: Make that kind of homer, the 205 pounds. He's only a freshman. We got to see him three more years.
1: Wow.
2: Also,
1: no
2: he had,
1: figure.
2: That's another tackle for loss. He had 3.5 tackles for loss coming into this game. Got a couple tonight. Second down and long. Out of the gun is Eller. Brings Glassing a little closer to him on the right side. Now rolls. Wanted Glassing to block. Fires. He's got a man wide open in the flat. And getting across.
1: Is that Brown?
2: 45. No,
1: number
2: it
1: three.
2: Was Thompson. Up across to the 47-yard line. Good for a Crawfordsville outdoor first down for the Chargers. And a good throw by Eller.
1: Right.
2: I think Eller has a lot better motion than Heidi does. And he's a little more accurate. Heidi had only hit about 46% of his passes. Eller not much better, but tonight, putting him right on the mark. There's a handoff to Glassing, and he is hit immediately in the backfield for a loss.
1: Wow.
2: And that was Foster from the nose spot. He came right over the right guard, made that play for a loss of about 4 back to the 43.
1: Well, after a couple of minutes here in the first third quarter, you can see that Western Boone defense is keying on Glassing. You know, they know that Eller got kind of gun-shy throwing the ball after the two picks. So they want to make him throw the ball again.
2: 43-yard line. Eller, straight drop, five-step drop, and they're going to throw a screen. Got it to Glassing. Across the 45 up towards midfield. Got to the 48-yard line. And we may have a penalty marker down. They're stopping play. There is penalty marker. I think we're going to have roughing the passer on Williamson.
1: Oh, we'll see. Yeah,
2: that's exactly what it is, roughing the passer.
1: That was
2: Williamson. And I found out that that penalty put him half the distance to the goal after a long play. That was a roughing the passer call. So that's the second one. And this 15-yard penalty moves it after the gain, all the way down to the Weibo 37-yard line. So the Chargers on the move, 2 minutes into the down 38-20. We'd love to get on the scoreboard one more time.
1: Exactly what they need. Got to move the ball, take time off the clock, and put points on the board.
2: Slot to the left this time, far side hash mark, out of the gun, Eller fakes it. Ducks under a
1: great play.
2: Hits to the 30, right up the middle, to the 26-yard line. And he's going to have a Charger first down. Brought to you by Crawfordsville Outdoor. What a fake. Faked it to Glassing, went right up the middle, sidestepped a couple tacklers, and got about a 12-yard gain. First down at the 27. Yeah. Even though he's been playing behind Heidi, this is not new to Eller. He was the starting quarterback at Tri-Central before moving to North. Now he drops the snap, and he's going to be brought down in the backfield. Again, it was Mason Foster. That one was on Eller. He just flat dropped the snap.
1: Yeah, he dropped the ball. Dropped the ball. It's like about a 10-yard, 9-yard loss.
2: So they lose 7. Back to the 35. Now, if you remember, they converted, had like a 3rd and 18, got it close enough to convert to a first down in a couple plays. Clock on the move, under 9 to go, third quarter. And here's Eller looking. He's going to run the option, pitch it to Thompson. Kind of make that Brown coming around the left side. Got inside the 35 to the 33, and it's only a couple of yards. It's going to be third down at about... Cody came up a little lane that time. Works it off.
1: Big play, third and 15, but the Chargers are there in four down territory.
2: They got Brown one-on-one coverage over to the right side, the white side of the field. Let's see if they go that direction, giving him a little bit of cushion. Eller looking that way. Still going to toward the end zone, double coverage. Brown about pulled it in through double coverage. Both Thompson and Sawyer were there. The pass is incomplete, and it's fourth down.
1: He sure had the arm. He sure showed us a really good arm on that. And the accuracy.
2: Accuracy was good, just double coverage.
1: It was just really good coverage. Great coverage.
2: So that'll bring up fourth down. And the offense staying on the field. 8 minutes to go, third quarter, 38-20 in favor of Weibo. This time they go a slot to the right, but Brown's out there is the wideout, Eller. Now it's going to throw down the middle to Powell, and it was a little high and knocked down by Atkins, I believe, incomplete. And so they take that back. It was knocked down by Westerfeld, and so they did not convert on the fourth and long, and Western Boone takes over.
1: And that's what we sustained drive, nine plays, 4 minutes and 9 seconds, and nothing to show for it.
2: Nothing to show for it. Just under 8 minutes to go, third quarter. Ball back up 38-20. Run with a wing to the right, slot to the left. Mallory in the backfield behind Westerfeld. He gets the handoff right up the middle. And Young came from his linebacker spot to make the play. Got up to the 36-yard line.
1: Four.
2: So we got a gain of four. First mentioned. Second and six. I am guessing, well, I saw Logan Ireland come in, number 51. North Montgomery has a number 50 playing. I don't have him on my roster.
1: Number 20 for North Montgomery?
2: 50.
1: 50.
2: 5-0, yep.
1: Mason, no, that's Western Boone.
2: Well, now the ball's on the ground. Westerfeld had it knocked out of his hand. Again, in there was Denham.
1: 36 down to the 28.
2: Denham knocked it out of his hand, and Westerfeld won the race back to it, back to the 28-yard line. The loss of about five, third down 15. Loss more than that, actually. Third down from about the 28.
1: Big play for the Charger defense here, Rob.
2: Powell has the defense 4-3 set by the Chargers. Westerfeld, quick toss, threw it too low. Tried to get it to Thompson, incomplete. Thompson was on the coverage.
1: And that's a good hold for the Chargers.
2: Real good hold.
1: To get the ball back again.
2: And Sawyer will come in to punt. Sawyer, I'm coming into this game, averaging 38.5 yards.
1: For a high schooler.
2: And Glasson stands back at about his 34. Plenty of time on the play clock. Sawyer lets one. It's high. It's end over end. It's going to
1: go.
2: Backspin. North Montgomery style.
1: Backspin.
2: Hit it about the 41. Goes out of bounds at the 46. And so the Chargers will have good field position for their second drive of the third quarter. Still down 38-20.
1: Wish I could hit my wedges like that.
2: Wouldn't that be nice, huh?
1: Mm-hmm.
2: Well, they're both some of the nation's best outcomes thanks to its unbeatable alumni network and incredible internship opportunities. 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First down for the Chargers. Own 46-yard line. Eller, high snap, quick toss to the left side, has Coey, and no, it hit the ground incomplete. Coy picked it up on one hop. I know they said he got it, but he was down. His knee was down, so the pass is complete.
1: Okay, so it is a 7-yard gain for Coheed. His first catch of the night.
2: I thought maybe he short hopped it. But it's into Weibo territory, 48-yard line. Flashing alongside Eller. Flat out to the right. Coheed comes out to the left, right in front of us in midfield. Another high snap. Eller's going to have to roll out of trouble.
1: Oh.
2: And now flips one. He just kind of flips one, kind of a shovel pass style, intended for Thompson. It was a good thing he did because he was going down.
1: He was heading down. That was a good – and, you know, he threw it where the only thing that could happen is either Thompson could catch it or it's going to be incomplete.
2: So it'll be at 48-yard line, third down at about four.
1: Well, it's important third down for the Chargers to pick up. You need to keep moving the ball. They got good field position right now.
2: Eller behind center and hands it off to Powell, who was in playing fullback ahead of Glasson. He's going to be a tad short of the first down, just outside the 45-yard line. But that, I think we're in four down territory here for the Chargers.
1: You got to. I got a little bug there. Go, go, go.
2: Moss being drawn to the light here in the press box.
1: Like a petting zoo.
2: Same formation with Powell in it in the fullback position. But they give it to Glasson behind Powell. Glasson with first down and more. He loops two tacklers. Now he's loose. Down to the left side, to the 10, to the 5, to the pylon. Stepped out of bounds at the 2.
1: 44 yards for Dakota Glasson.
2: What a great block by Powell to spring him, and then individual effort by Dakota Glasson, and he got all the way down to the 2-yard line.
1: Going for the first down yardage just right off tackle. And, boy, it opened up, and he took off.
2: Same formation. Why not? It's been successful. Eller is going to run. It has Powell behind him pushing, and there's penalty marker down. I think somebody maybe moved ahead of time.
1: You think?
2: Chargers starting to walk backwards.
1: Yeah.
2: It is illegal shift, so that means two players moving at the same time. Nobody got set. And it'll be a 5-yard penalty back to the 7. So it'll still be first down and goal, but now from the 7 instead of the 2. Chargers trail 38-20, 5 minutes to go, third quarter. Need to get a score here. We've played almost the entire, more than half of the third quarter, and they've been down here. Now this is twice.
1: Well, we're pretty sure they won't kick a field goal here.
2: That's a safe bet. Eller out of the gun. Going to roll this time, put Glasson in the pattern, and he throws toward the end zone, and it's incomplete. Clayton Brown was down there. Coverage from Sawyer and Nicely. So it'll be second down goal from the 7. So they had Glasson that time kind of lined up, not quite to the wing, put him out in the pattern. Had both Thompson and Glasson there at the goal line, but could not complete it. Second down.
1: Down to 10 play of the drive.
2: Down to 7 on the play clock. Eller good awareness. Gets now is going to throw, jump ball into the end zone, and it is incomplete. Looked like nicely on the coverage again for Western Boone, intended for Brown. So it is. Third down and 7.
1: Just great coverage by Western Boone on that. Again, it's a jump ball.
2: He's thrown the jump ball. Didn't even really throw a fade. He had him run down the sideline to the corner and threw it up there. So third down. Thompson and Brown go out to the right. Coey's going to go out to the left, and now North Montgomery.
1: They're going to call a timeout.
2: Timeout North, 5 minutes to go, third quarter on the Camel Lake Services scoreboard, Western Boone, 38. The Chargers, 20. We'll take a break. 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
2: 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Third down goal from the 7. Eller out of the gun. Two receivers out to the right. Ball in the middle. They hand it to Glasson. No, he keeps it. Eller will run it to the 5, maybe to the 4 on an RPO.
1: Well, pick up a 3.
2: Knocked down by
1: a big down for the Chargers.
2: Knocked down by Amick. And it does bring up fourth down. Chargers will go. Fourth and goal from the 5. Coey, lone receiver out to the left, has one-on-one coverage. Other two receivers out to the right. Eller to the air. Now runs a draw. Up the middle. He's got wide open field and in for the Charger touchdown.
1: Great play.
2: Kind of reminded me of the Mendoza touchdown run.
1: Only didn't have to dive.
2: He didn't have to dive, yep. Four and a half minutes to go. Third quarter, Chargers on the board again. Two-point conversion coming up. Great call on fourth down. That may have been an option for Eller.
1: And that changes things just a little bit here, Rob.
2: Out of the gun, glass in motion, left to right. He's going to hit the handoff, look for a hole, and it's brought down well short of the goal line. But now he goes forward. They're going to show him short still of the goal line. Nice individual effort by Glasson. Went it up in the end zone, but his knee was down before that. And so 4.5 minutes to go, third quarter on the Campbell Lake Services scoreboard. It's now Western Boone 38 and the Chargers 26. We'll take a break. 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
1: Last time the Chargers beat Western Boone was in the sectionals in 2023. They also beat the Stars during the regular season in 2023, and they scored 20 points both those games. That's the most points that Josh Thompson has ever scored against Western Boone until tonight, Tom Perkins. They have 26 on the board.
2: And it was an 8-play, 54-yard drive. Took a minute and 53 seconds. Eller capped it off with the 4-yard run. PAT, once again, no good. And Stars get the ball. And this is going to go out of bounds.
1: Yeah,
2: re-kick. Got another real quick scoring update, Rob. Darnell Huska kicks a field goal in the third quarter. The Athenians lead it 10-7 over the Chargers.
1: We have a Chargers
2: down.
1: A coach
2: in the Mounties. Wow. Wrong.
1: And I'm thinking it might just be a cramp. I was thinking it was Brown, too, that went down after he made the kick. Brown went down in a heap.
2: Wow.
1: So now he's up trying to walk it off. And it looks like they're going to make him kick it again. So someone besides Clayton Brown will have to kick this off.
2: And really, it's hard to explain what a nice night it is after the stuff we've had all week. It's really pleasant. We got a nice breeze coming in the press box. And it's just a beautiful night for football. But

0: Yep, man. So that's where Western Boone sets up. Chargers defense held, forced a punt last time.
1: The Charger defense has looked really, really good in the third quarter. They've really, really stopped the bleeding.
0: So first down near side. They put out two receivers to the wide side, and that's Thompson and Sawyer. Receiver out to the right. Lane Bull now in at a wing. They hand it to Mallory. Mallory stuffed immediately. Young was there, and Powell got the first hit on him. Young finished him off, got up to the 47-yard line for a gain of three. That was just a good aggressive tackle that time by the Chargers.
1: Yeah, they're trying that off-tackle stuff again, and I think they're probably trying to draw the defense. I think they're going to do it again. I look for something different this time. Single coverage at the top of the field.
0: Jack Kalen also in on that. As they go with a pitch to the left side, Thompson, and he gets a couple blocks, uses his speed, gets into Charger territory, to the 40 and down. Let's see where they mark him down at. Have one official at the 41, another official down about 37. We have a penalty marker, and everybody's walking back.
1: Wow.
0: Thrown over on the far side. And that's a hold against Western Boone. So that'll
1: Boy,
0: mark
1: that's...
0: back to the about the 37-yard line. So big penalty there on the Stars.
1: That's just what the doctor ordered for the Charger defense.
0: It'll bring up second down 17, back at the 37-yard line. 38-26, Webo. Charger defense trying to come up, and we have another player down. Over on the far side, it looks like a Western Boone player, also with a cramp. Well, we saw that a lot a couple weeks ago when all the games got delayed. We have several cramps, several players suffering cramps. They looked like they were trying to stretch his leg. It is a Western Boone player down over on the far side.
1: Hydrate, hydrate, hydrate, fellas.
0: North Montgomery will be at Greencastle next week. I believe I have that game. Yes, Greencastle next week.
1: Hey, you know what? We got a second here. Let's touch base with the big stuff coming up next week. With I think we've talked about it a little bit. CHS at Southmont on Tuesday, girls soccer, county and conference championships probably. Athenians 4-0, 4-1. Wednesday, CHS and North. The Bulls for Crawfordville 4-1, rated number 11 in 2A. That will be for the county championship in boys soccer. And then also Tuesday, Crawfordville Southmont will play volleyball at Southmont county championship. A lot of stuff. A lot of points on the line.
0: Yeah, definitely. We'll have the two soccer games right here on Thunder 103.9, 5:30 broadcast time, both Tuesday and Wednesday.
1: Ever been crazy about soccer? You know, all the years I was at Wabash, I didn't understand what it was all about. And I really never wanted to find out.
0: Second down 17. Pack ready to go. They're going to run it with Mallory up the middle. And a nice shoestring tackle by Mason Mills in the open field.
1: Stepping up to the...
0: Across the 40 to the 42. Be third down 12. You got five. Big play again for the Charger defense. Coming up on the three-minute mark of the third quarter, but in a third quarter that's been pretty much controlled by the Chargers.
1: Got a throwing down here.
0: Chargers may have jumped. They got back in time. No flags. And now a timeout, Western Boone. We'll go ahead and keep it here. Chargers trail 38-20. Played a very good third quarter. again, these two teams are in the same

0: sectional this year. And the Chargers have pretty much dominated the third quarter, Rob. I think they must have you got to give their coaching staff credit. Looks like they made some adjustments at halftime, and they've really done a good job. They pretty much, this team that's had 358 yards of offense in the first half, they've got maybe 30 in the third quarter. It's really a good job by the Chargers.
1: And you're playing without your starting quarterback, a starter on both offense and defense, and Craig and Zachary.
0: And you know what? I've really got to commend Western Boone at this point. You've got – this is the first place I've ever seen where they throw brownies into the crowd.
1: I love that.
0: Wow.
1: That's
0: who knew? Debbie, I love you. Cosmic brownies. My girl's golf team is addicted to cosmic brownies.
1: Do they share with you?
0: I get throat punched if I don't bring them to the meets.
1: All right, third down.
0: No, they don't share them with me.
1: Everybody in the pattern? Shuey was in. The running back, Westerfeld, going to go long. Up for Sawyer. Good coverage back there by Glasson.
0: Great
1: Knocked
0: coverage.
1: It down. Incomplete. It'll be fourth and 12.
0: Very good coverage. And another basically three and out for Western Boone caused by the Charger defense. They've done a great job in the third quarter.
1: Man, a punt return by Glasson here would be nice.
0: He's had a big night so far. He's tired. A little bit tired.
1: Sawyer.
0: Oh, my.
1: High kick. He kicks it over. Glasson. Once again, takes the Charger bounce. He'll be down at the 22-yard line. And Glasson just kind of looked up and watched it sail over his head.
0: I'll see ya.
1: Only 37 yards it ends up being, but still.
0: A very effective 37 yards.
1: So first down for the Chargers.
0: 23.
1: 41 to go here in the third quarter. They trail on the Campbell-like services. 8:26.
0: Another really big drive for the Chargers here. They've done a good job of hanging on the ball in the third quarter as well.
1: Well, they need to keep that up. Bridge the third and fourth quarters. Get this to within one score. Let's see what happens.
0: They have had a couple of big plays tonight, so it's possible.
1: Hello to the quarterback. Going to throw quick out to the right. Coming, he got a good block and running down the numbers on the right side. And I think that was Mills. Nope, it was Clayton Brown, number two.
0: Pickup of eight.
1: Brown still trying to, looks like he's working off those cramps. From the right side, Coey out to the left, which is the wide side of the field.
0: Brown now two catches on the evening for 45 yards.
1: Normal setup for the Chargers on second down. Jimmy Glasson, he is wrapped up and dropped right away.
0: Oh, we got a flag. Several flags.
1: Penalty markers all over the place. Glasson stayed up, circled back around to the right side, and was still dumped. Ends up being for a loss. Now we'll see what the penalties mark.
0: Two officials saw the same thing, for sure.
1: And we're going to get a call from the official.
0: Yeah, please.
1: Another Western Boone star came hobbling off, possibly with a cramp. Face mask against people. Personal foul style. So no wonder Glassing wheeled around. Somebody had a hold of his face mask. So they move it all the way up to the 45-yard line.
0: Boy, that's two major penalties for the Stars in the third quarter. That's really helped the Charger cause here so far. Down under 2 minutes, third quarter. Chargers still trailing up by 12. Well, on the move.
1: Wide open. Coey over in the left flat. Coey into Weibo territory at the 7-yard line. That was a high snap, kind of a high pass, but Caden Coey pulled it down.
0: Dude, just Western a lot more yards after the catch.
1: I think his first catch of the night, third of the season for Cody.
0: Second, actually.
1: Second, so he now has four catches on the
0: two
1: season.
0: Catches here in the third quarter.
1: Clock on the move. We're
0: 415 yards.
1: The mark of the third quarter. Second down and two. Give it to Glasson. Penalty marker down. Glasson has the first down. Angles to the right side. In between the hash marks to the 40. And
0: 47 to the 40. Going to
1: be a false start coming up against the Chargers. So that will mark it 5 yards back into their own territory at about the 48-yard line. And erase a first down run by Dakota Glasson.
0: Yeah, that's too bad. He made a nice run and picked up the, it was a good position run. It's going to move him back five.
1: So they will restart the clock with 1:04 to go here in the third. Plenty of football left to be played. Chargers trail by 12. They have the ball. Second down and about seven from their own 48-yard line. Eller waits on the snap once again. And he's going to throw for Coey. Comes short to Powell. Powell has that 5 yards back inside the 50 to the 48-yard line. They're going to have to run one. Yep, have to run one more play here in the quarter.
0: A gain of about five.
1: Brown and Thompson out to the right. Coey out to the left. That's short side of the field.
0: Third and three, big play for the Chargers. And a timeout.
1: It's an official timeout.
0: Official timeout.
1: Not sure for what.
0: We have a final from Crawfordsville. Southmont has scored in the fourth quarter to win that game 14-10.
1: Wow. Boy, they've done that two or three times this season, scoring late.
0: Scoring late. They did that to Fountain Central for sure.
1: All right. Whatever they needed to solve, they did. Clock running. They gave it to Glasson. Glasson sidesteps one way, comes out to the left, up to the 40, to the 41-yard line. That's going to be good for a first down. So the clock stops. I don't think North Montgomery will run a play, and that will be the end of the third quarter. Productive one it was for the Chargers. They're in this game, going to the final 12 minutes on the Campbell Ag Services scoreboard. It is Western Boone 38, North Montgomery 26. We'll take a break. 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
1: Well, Lincoln Heidi came into this game as the third-ranked passer in Monon Athletic Conference. And, of course, he is over on the sidelines with his arm in a sling, did not play. Lincoln and Caden Eller has stepped in very well for him tonight as the Chargers dominated the third quarter and they trailed 38-26. As we begin the fourth quarter, Chargers moving left to right. They're at the Western Boone 41-yard line with a first down. Far side hash mark, so they run the slot to the right. They throw to the left side, and I think it's intercepted. It is.
0: Wow.
1: Threw a bad pass. And we're seeing who picked it up. Western Boone with the pick. Poor pass by Eller that time.
0: Yeah, he just went to the well once too often that for that play. And Not a good throw. Not a good throw. Third pick tonight, first of the second half, but it came at a really critical juncture.
1: We were talking about the Monon Athletic Conference staff. Jack Mallory, running back, having a great night tonight. He may overtake the lead in the Monon Athletic Conference.
0: Had a pretty quiet third quarter with 12 yards.
1: Westerfeld's going to hang on to this one. Quarterback takes it up to the middle, kind of angles right a little bit. Got about 3 yards.
0: 20 carries, 147 yards for Mallory tonight.
1: Four today, mark it at the 38.
0: Okay, we'll call it 104%.
1: Second down, six. Chargers need another stop. They got two of them in the third quarter.
0: The Western Boone's kind of got a little conservative on offense here in the second half. Not really mixing it up a lot.
1: Now Westerfeld turns hands and a good play right off the bat. And now a penalty marker down. Young was there. And also someone in the middle, I think it was Kalen for the Chargers. And I think we're going to have unsportsmanlike conduct coming up against the Chargers.
0: Was that Mallory on the carry?
1: Yes, it was.
0: Okay, no gain.
1: It's going to be unsportsmanlike conduct, I believe.
0: Wow. Bad timing. Really bad timing.
1: So they marched it all the way at the 46 in North Montgomery.
0: And after 15 first downs in the first half, that's their first down of the second half, and it's by penalty.
1: Clock on the move, 1 minute into the fourth quarter. Chargers made a big stop. Far side hash mark under center is Westerfeld this time. Turns hands to Mallory. Nowhere to go. Again, the Chargers right there in the center of the line. Ireland and Young off the bottom of the pile for the Chargers.
0: 2 yards.
1: To the 43-yard line. So a gain of three, second down, seven. See if Westerfeld goes to the air, try to catch him off guard. That front line of Denham, Fiddler, and the rest doing a great job, especially here in the third quarter. Here's a pitch. One of their receivers coming this side. And it's Colton Mitchell, a sophomore. He's going to carry it around the end. And that's where they've been able to be a little destructive against this North defense. And he got it to the 31-yard line for a Weibo first down.
0: Mitchell on the carry.
1: Line up with wings on both sides. And a ball's on the ground. It was Lucas Shirley on the carry. And they are unpiling. Western Boone hangs on to it. Shirley recovered his own fumble. Ball marked back at the 31. Actually, now they're respotting it to the 29. Second down and eight. Western Boone in no hurry. 12-point advantage. Scored all their points in the first half. Third quarter dominated by the Chargers. They hand it to Sturley again.
0: They're just,
1: inside the 25.
0: They're just very satisfied, it appears, to keep the ball on the ground. I don't really understand why.
1: And Fiddler down there for the Chargers. Third down for Weibo. They got about three to go. Mallory back into the lineup. Receiver out to both sides. Williamson, one of those. He's coming in motion. He's a big boy. He's now coming to a tight end spot. on the left side, and they're gonna leave Mitchell again. Gets the toss, comes around the left side inside the 20. He came, will have the first down. So they lined up heavy on the left side that time and ran that direction. And again, got around the corner.
0: Another first down. That's their 18th of the game. Only the third of the second half.
1: Job of the defensive end is to get upfield and to close off that edge. And North has not been successful at that tonight. Under 8.5 minutes to go. Western Boone driving and leading. In kind of a heavy front line. Westerfeld's going to throw. Tried to get it to Wilson at the 10-yard line and missed him. Threw it wide.
0: Westerfield 0 for 3 in the second half, throwing after a 10 for 12 first half. So really hasn't been that accurate the second half.
1: So at the 18-yard line, second down 10. So Westerfeld last year played wide receiver. Also played on defense. They go with a jumbo package over on the right side again. Bring Mitchell in motion that way, but they hand it to Mallory. Bounces off one tackle and then brought down right away at about 15. Dakota Glasson, Lucky Young.
0: Pick up
1: off the bottom of the pile.
0: Pick up a 4.
1: Got to the 14. They need to get to about the 9 for the first down. Third down 9. No, third down 6, make it. Have to get to the 9 for the first down.
0: They seem very content just to let the clock run.
1: 7.5. Mallory in the backfield behind Westerfeld. Mitch along the wing to the left. He goes in motion, left to right. And Westerfeld runs that way. And he keeps the ball and hangs onto it. Gets all the way to the 5-yard line for a first down. So it was an option. He hung onto it. Caught up to him. Brought him down, but it's goal-to-goal situation for the Stars. Coming up on the 7-minute mark of the game. Obviously, content to keep it on the ground. Attempted one pass, which was incomplete. Atkins goes in motion, and I think the Chargers just jumped. But I think they may have been drawn off.
0: Nope.
1: It was offside. So half the distance to the goal, down to the 2.
0: And that's a 4th penalty on the Chargers in the second half for 30 yards.
1: At middle of the line with Fiddler and Kalen. One of those two.
0: Ball now at the 2-yard line.
1: Just one receiver out. They got the running back, of course. And I think it's Westerfeld keeping it up the middle, scores.
0: Yep.
1: Well, that's a safe play, and they only needed a couple of yards. They put it in the end zone one more time. The ball in for the extra point. Good job by Westerfeld bringing the snap down of the ball. Pours it through one more time. 6.5 minutes to go on the Campbell Ag Services scoreboard. Now Western Boone 45 and the Chargers 26. Fourth quarter brought to you by Crawfordsville Moose Lodge, number 6, 402 Wayntown Road in Crawfordsville. Also a big thank you to Pace Dairy, a Kroger company uplifting the spirit. And we'd like to thank the sponsors of high school sports on the radio, including Missler Dental, Crossroads Furniture Company, and Arnie's of Crawfordsville. Don't forget our CELMP post-game show coming up after this. Get a chance to chat with Josh Thompson.
0: Yeah. Well, I think
1: back down three scores.
0: I think what Western Boone is thinking now is that they want to stay on the field as long as they can, because the North defense has got to be getting tired. I mean, they just rushed the ball. They threw one pass that whole set of downs, and they just kept the ball on the ground. So, but it was a 66-yard, seven-play drive. It took 5 minutes and 26 seconds. Westerfield ran it in from 2 yards out from the ball's kick. Made the score 45-26.
1: And that drive brought to you by your Rennet Center. Here's the ball. He's going to kick it short. But, man, I think is Young.
0: Oh.
1: And Young is fouled immediately. Dropped at the 39-yard line. So they didn't want any part of Dakota Glassing.
0: His reputation is starting to precede him here.
1: Young did a nice job hanging on to it as he was leveled.
0: Yeah, he took a shot. Good clean hit, though.
1: Half mark first. The slot will come out to the right. That's Coe with Brown. Thompson, the other receiver, actually on a wing to the right side.
0: So Chargers.
1: Receiver out to the left.
0: Needs something quick.
1: Eller going to throw downfield after rolling to the right, and it's caught by Clayton Brown at midfield. Came back at midfield, caught the ball. They're going to mark it about the 47. Yeah, no, now the official on the far side has it marked at the 48, so they're 1 yard short of the first down.
0: Good first down yards, what they need to.
1: Well, there's
0: a lot of options
1: right
0: here. A lot of options.
1: Of options. Give it to Glassing. Glassing being pursued. He's going to try and outrun everybody to the left side. He's going to have a first down into Weibo territory.
0: Yeah,
1: Crawfordsville outdoor first down at the 49.
0: A couple of yards at a first down.
1: You have to strike quick. They need three scores in little less than 6 minutes.
0: Yeah, they're going to have to put the ball in the air. Rushing is going to take too much.
1: So we'll see what happens. Far side has marked. This time they put a receiver out to the left. Eller comes out to the right and rolls. Now he's going to throws it into traffic, and it's caught by Coe. Coe outruns the defender, and he's in to the touchdown. Coe with the big leap. Caught it, ran away from the defender, and scored.
0: 49 yards. Great throw, great catch.
1: Eller on target again. So a big two-point conversion coming up, 45-32. And we can do a lot of scoring in 5 minutes tonight.
0: Don't you think? It's been fun, man. It's quite an entertaining game.
1: It is. Again, the 32 points, the most ever scored by North Montgomery against Weibo in the Josh Thompson coaching era. Before tonight, it was 20, done twice in the 2023 season, both wins against the Stars. Two-point conversion. Powell the wing, switches from right to left. Two receivers to the left, one out to the right. Eller's been rolling to the right side. He's just going to drop back. Fires in the middle, and I think it was knocked down by Atkin.
0: Yep.
1: It's incomplete. 5 minutes to go in the fourth quarter. Blake Services scoreboard. It's now Western Boone 45 and the 32. As now we'll see what the special teams does for North Montgomery.
0: Okay, we got to keep it here, Rob.
1: Yes.
0: Okay.
1: Center scoring drive.
0: You betcha. It was a three-play, 61-yard drive. Took 1 minute and 15 seconds. The big strike to Kohi of 49 yards from Eller, the PAT. No good. Base score 45-32. that's two possessions, and we all know that both teams have been scoring pretty quickly tonight. So, I'd say if you're taking the over and under tonight, you're winning.
1: That's right.
0: And that we've had 12 scores tonight. 12 scores. 11 touchdowns and a field goal.
1: Go Body and Paint scoring update. Some WNBA action. Halftime, Fever lead Toronto 53-50. Back to football. North Putnam leads 42-28. South Putnam up 37-0 on Sullivan. Now it's 56-21 North Putnam. And a running clock.
0: You know, Western Boone may want to rethink the way they're running their offense right now, because
1: onside kick, takes a big hop, grabbed by Velasquez at the 40, down he goes. So the Hands team makes the play for Weibo that time. Nice little hop that kick took, that Brown made.
0: Good field position at the 40-yard line. Their own 40-yard line, that is. You get that, you know, hard to believe we at halftime we were going to get to this situation, but Western Boone kind of needs to string a couple of first downs together.
1: So the Stars have the ball at their own 40-yard line. Bunch formation. Another new running back in motion. I think Chewy took it right up the middle. Going in motion was Kane Jackson that time.
0: Pick up of 6 yards. He now has 32 yards on 3 carries.
1: This time they come up to a bunch formation, one receiver to the right, Mallory in the backfield now behind Westerfeld. Man in motion, but they hand it to Mallory. Mallory accelerates down the left side into Charger territory all the way to the 38-yard line. Thompson and Young finally made the stop. And that was a huge
0: 46
1: down for Western Boone.
0: 46 to the 38, that's for 16 yards. He now has 171 yards on 16 carries and a big first down, actually, at this point for Western Boone.
1: Bunch formation and receiver out to the left, short side of the field on first down from the Chargers 38.
0: Whoop.
1: And Westerfeld pulls it back, hangs on to it. Ball ended up on the ground, picked up by Kane.

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9: 4th and 2. Went for it, got the first down, and now we're in kneel down territory. Tom Perkins, North Montgomery, out of timeout.
10: Yeah, they're going to take a knee and get out of here with a pretty scary win, 45-30. Point and give the Chargers a lot of credit here in the second half. They didn't fold up the 10th for sure.
9: Now North player down. May have been Lane Barnett that was out there playing along.
10: Well, we did see tonight what kind of an offense Western Boone has when they're hitting on all cylinders.
9: Yep. A couple more kneel downs for Western Boone, and we will be done. 45-32 will be the... victory formation. Westerfeld's going to let it run down as the clock is running. So maybe I'll snap it one more time. And our final score will be on the Campbell Ag Services scoreboard, West 45, North Montgomery 32. We'll go ahead and take a break. Come back with the CELMP postgame show next. 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
9: 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North Montgomery falls to Western Boone. Entertaining game. 45-32 was the final. Only 7 points in the second half by Western Boone, as they led at the half 38-20. North Montgomery drew close, and then Western Boone put it away with a touchdown. They went at 45-32. 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
9: Weeble 45, Chargers 32 tonight. Coach's comments brought to you by Beaver's Bargain. Hey, Coach Josh Thompson joins us. What different Charger team we thought tonight?
17: I thought we played a lot better than we played last week. Unfortunately, we're still plagued by some turnovers, but I thought our kids responded to a lot of things tonight very well. You know, we gave up a score in the first half and then responded by returning the kickoff back. And I thought we had some other good kickoff returns. But, you know, we housed one. That was outstanding. We had good blocking, good running. Defensively, we still got to fix a few things. We had to shuffle some kids around into a different spot this week. So I thought they handled it pretty well, but we have to continue to improve. We cannot continue to give up this many points. But, you know, offensively, we were able to move the ball tonight. We scored some more points. And, again, I just thought our kids played a lot better this week than we played last week.
9: Well, I tell you what, you had an injury report a mile long, and you had the kids in spots. And so talk about that a little bit.
17: I told our kids after the game that I thought they all responded pretty well, some of them in new positions, helping the other guys who were in new positions, whatever it may be. But I thought our kids responded pretty well. And like I said, we had a few more kids, had to play two ways tonight. And I think some of those kids started to understand what it means to actually play two ways when they thought they were getting tired of playing one way. Like, if you play two ways, it's an entirely different animal. But I thought our kids improved. You know, we struggled this week with practice because of the heat. We spent most of Tuesday and Wednesday inside. So considering that, I thought our kids came out tonight and played really well.
9: Hey, talk about that third quarter. You guys pretty much dominated that third quarter, got a couple scores. You played well on defense. Your thoughts on the third quarter?
17: I thought we played better overall tonight. And I keep telling our guys, like, there are flashes where we look really good. We just have to continue to stack those positive plays on top of each other, play after play after play, whether that's offense or defense, right? Like, we had some nice stops on defense, but then we turn around and we make, like, a bonehead play and give up a 30-yard run. Offensively, we make a big play, and then we got a turnover, we got a penalty. Like, that's where we have to learn not to let that negative sneak in on us and just keep stacking one positive play after the other. I thought we did better tonight, but we still have plenty of room to improve.
9: Specifically, Kate Miller, how did he play tonight?
17: I thought our offense did really well. We had kids in new spots. They handled some things pretty well. I thought our O-line was a lot more aggressive, which helped. I thought our pass protection was good. I thought our quarterback did a good job sitting in the pocket, and I thought we ran some good routes and made some good plays on the ball. And I thought our running backs ran hard. So, you know, it's a team effort. The kids are doing what they're supposed to do. And, you know, one of the things that we believe in is we're going to take what the other team gives us. And so depending on how they line up and what they do, we're going to adjust what we do. And when we expect kids to make plays and handle those adjustments, and I thought our offense did pretty well with that tonight. They played a defense. They lined up differently in the first half than we'd seen on film all year, really.
9: Right.
17: We didn't really think they'd do that. And we were able to get them to go back to their base look. So I was proud of our kids for that. But, you know, I thought they handled things pretty well.
9: All right. Hey, excellent. We enjoyed watching you. Good game, even on the losing end, 45-32. Great things. We look forward to next week.
17: We appreciate the coverage, guys. Thank you.
9: All right. Thank you, Coach. Hey, Coach Josh Thompson from North Montgomery. Chargers fall tonight, 45-32. But it kind of a win, Tom Perkins, the way that they played.
18: Yeah, they had to be happy with they came out and they gave up some points early, but they didn't fold. They kept answering every salvo that Western Boone threw at them, and the second half, I think they dominated. You know, they ended up, I think it would be like 7-6, but they outgained Western Boone in the second half. So honestly, if they didn't quit, they just kept coming back, and you got to be happy. And Coach Thompson said the better this week, but there's still plenty of work to do.
9: You got stats for us?
18: I do have some stats for us. I'm just going to give final stats here.
9: Yep.
18: Western Boone rushed the ball 52 times tonight for 304 yards, and we know that they were averaging about almost just a tick under 250 yards a game, so they've improved upon that. Four rushing touchdowns for the Stars tonight, an average of just a hair under 6 yards per carry. Westerfield kind of cooled off in the second half. The Stars 10 out of 17 passing for 157 yards and 2 touchdowns. None out of 4 in the second half, though. They were really thrifty about throwing the ball in the second half. I'm not sure why, but they ran the ball about 25 times in the second half and threw 4 passes. So that was the name of that tune. They picked up 21 first downs unofficially here in the game, 15 the first half, 6 the second, penalized 5 times for 55 yards in the game. And their only turnover was a fumble early on a muffed kickoff. So 69 plays, 461 yards of total offense for the Stars tonight. A pretty good effort. Mallory, 25 carries, 180 yards and a touchdown to lead the Stars. For the North Chargers in the second half, the second half, the whole stat thing is they had 107 yards in the first half. Second half, they were better. They end up with 100 yards rushing and 23 carries and 3 rushing touchdowns. So they were pretty judicious in that 100 yards with three touchdowns. So, and Eller, 10 out of 18, throwing the ball tonight for 166 yards, spread it out to like five different receivers, four different receivers, that is. And again, they 10 out of 18, 166 yards, but three picks. Mm-hmm. God, that's got to cease. So, first downs, 9 in the game, 3 in the first half, 6 in the second half. 5 penalties for 35 yards. And that gives them a total of 41 plays for 266 yards. So, 23 rushes, 18 passes, a nice mix. And, of course, a huge kickoff return that really helped things. So, it's a loss, but you do have some positives to bring out of it.
19: Definitely. It felt like a win and they against a very good Western Boone team. We're going to take our final break. When we come back, we'll close things up. 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
19: All right, our Crawfordsville Peach Cats play of the game, North Falls tonight to Western Boone, 45-32. 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Got a thought on play of the game. I was thinking kickoff return, but
18: yeah, I like the 88-yard kickoff. Number one, it was a great kickoff return. Number one, it came at a time when North really needed a spark. And Glasson provided that. And that just kind of electrified the North Montgomery team. And it ends up being a pretty close game. So I think that was probably the catalyst that really brought them back to life.
19: Very good. Our Dakota Glasson 88-yard kickoff return, our Crawfordsville Peach Cats play of the game. 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
18: Well, I want to give it to one of our local guys.
19: Oh, yeah, absolutely.
18: And I just think Glasson with the 88-yard kickoff return, 69-yard rushing, he's caught a pass for 2 yards. He was responsible for 159 yards tonight, so I think that's my vote. Eller is kind of a second, but the three picks kind of.
19: Yep, he did step in and play well in place of Heidi tonight. But I agree with you, Dakota Glasson, our York player of the game. And some final scores, real quick: Southmont defeated Crawfordsville 14-10. Our game here, 45-32, Western Boone. Last score we had from Cascade was Cascade on top of Frankfort. That was well in the first quarter, 21-0. North Putnam doubled up Greencastle, 56-28. Arnie's at Crawfordsville brings you the Montgomery County Sports Review every Saturday morning at 8 a.m. Listen for the show live from the Breakfast Company on Thunder 103.9, the Montgomery County Sports Review, presented by Arnie's at Crawfordsville. Sir, pleasure working with you again.
18: As always, Rob.
19: For Rich Court back at the studio, for Tom Perkins, I'm Rob Hinckley, reminding you one more time of the final score on the Campbell Light Services scoreboard. Good ball game. Western Boone comes out on top, 45-32. And God bless and good night from Western Boone.
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21: Lieben, Glauben, Globen.

Look for the release of Def Leppard's Volume 4 box set on November the 13th, featuring their recorded music from 2015 to 2023. And the band just released their cover of Revolution by the Beatles. You can find it on the YouTube if you want to check it out. I'm Dave Duran. The night service continues with the Stones.

summer's day, when I thought I'd lay myself down to rest in a big field of tall grass. I lay there in the sun and felt it caressing my face as I fell asleep and dreamed. 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This really blew my mind, the fact that me, an overfed, long-haired, leaping gnome, should be the star of a Hollywood movie. 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
9: Here's your Thunder 103.9 forecast. Partly cloudy tonight with lows around 65. Easterly winds 5 to 10 miles an hour. Chance for scattered thunderstorms tomorrow. Highs level off around 85. Cloudy skies expected. I'm meteorologist Ray Miller. Currently, it's 68 degrees.
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0: loving, touching, squeezing, and catching a stalking charge with Journey on the Night Service, T-Heads, and TPNHVs. 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
4: Here's your Thunder 103.9 forecast. Partly cloudy tonight with lows around 65. Easterly winds 5 to 10 miles an hour. Chance for scattered thunderstorms tomorrow. Highs level off around 85. Cloudy skies expected. I'm meteorologist Ray Miller. Currently, it's 68 degrees.
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0: The original surviving members of Tom Petty and the Heartbreakers, with Chris Stapleton on vocals, performed the other night in Nashville. It was the first time since the passing of Tom Petty back in October of 2017 that the Heartbreakers have played together. I'm Double D. We head to the Roadhouse for a beer next.
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Despite what you may have seen or heard, Billy Joel did not die. Fake news. He's doing just fine. I'm Dave Duran, putting fire to the AC/DC fuse on the night service.

0: there's rumor of a Boston tour for 2027. Nothing has been announced, but if true, they will hit the road in celebration of the 50th anniversary of their debut album, When We Know More, You'll Know More.
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19: Here's your Thunder 103.9 forecast. Lows dip down to about 65 overnight under partly cloudy skies. Winds out of the east, 5 to 10 miles an hour. Cloudy skies expected. Saturday, chance for scattered storms. High temperatures reach up to 85. I'm meteorologist Ray Miller. Currently 67.
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11: Here's your Thunder 103.9 forecast. Lows dip down to about 65 overnight under partly cloudy skies. Winds out of the east, 5 to 10 miles an hour. Cloudy skies expected. Saturday, chance for scattered storms. High temperatures reach up to 85. I'm meteorologist Ray Miller. Currently 67.
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0: And with that, I'm cutting you loose so you can enjoy your college and NFL football weekend. I'm Dave Duran. You, my friend, have a good one, and I'll see you soon. Remember, don't do stupid stuff, and stupid stuff won't happen to you.
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When you heard that song fade away and those heartbeats kick in, you knew that that album was coming to a close. Of course, talking about Dark Side of the Moon, 1973. What a way to wrap that bad boy up there. It's Pink Floyd, the Bakeman. What's going on? It is the weekend. It's the overnight. Here's the Who and My Generation.

0: You know, I really doubt that any of those guys, Don Henley, Joe Walsh, Timothy B. Schmidt, Vince Gill, Deacon Frey, any of those guys really thought that their long goodbye tour that kicked off in 2023, mind you, would be this long of a goodbye. I mean, here it is, you know, wrapping up 2026 3 years later, and they're still saying goodbye. And I wouldn't be surprised to actually see them book a few more dates into 2027. They just can't say goodbye, which is all right by us. Not going to complain whatsoever, but going all the way back to 1972, it was about the only big hit off of Side 2 on that. I mean, yeah, Take It Easy and Witchy Woman on Side 1, but Peaceful Easy Feeling from Side 2 there. The very first Eagles album. It is The Bake Man. Thanks so much for hanging out. Really do appreciate it. Got some more classics on the way. We'll take care of Elton John. Going to kick things off next.
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6: Here's your Thunder 103.9 forecast. Lows dip down to about 65 overnight under partly cloudy skies. Winds out of the east, 5 to 10 miles an hour. Cloudy skies expected. Saturday, chance for scattered storms. High temperatures reach up to 85. I'm meteorologist Ray Miller. Currently 67.
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0: Now, Steven Tyler having some legal issues. This has been going on for quite a while. The lawsuits against Steven Tyler was originally filed about 4 years ago, back in 2022. And supposedly, this girl named Julia Misley, she says that Steven Tyler basically groomed her back in the 70s, before we had a name for it. You know, of course, grooming today. But he was doing that all the way back in the 70s, and then he sexually assaulted her, supposedly, in the 70s, into the 80s. He actually dated her. He admits that they dated when she was like 16 years old, but he eventually would like end up living with her at one time. So kind of crazy, this whole thing. We'll see how this pans out in court. The judge that was originally going to be presiding over that court case basically recused herself, and they now have to find another judge. So we'll wait and see. It's been obviously delayed just a little bit, but Steven Tyler's still in the middle of that whole mess. Back when things were a lot more simpler, huh? Toys in the Attic, 1975, classic stuff there from Aerosmith. And, of course, Sweet Emotion. Also had Greg Kinn and Elton John in there. Got the Police and Roxanne coming up next.
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1: This weather forecast is brought to you by the Crawfords Moose Lodge number 6. Open Monday through Sunday at noon and open for lunch on Thursday and Friday with optional closing at 10. 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
3: Here's your Thunder 103.9 forecast. Lows dip down to about 65 overnight under partly cloudy skies. Winds out of the east, 5 to 10 miles an hour. Cloudy skies expected. Saturday, chance for scattered storms. High temperatures reach up to 85. I'm meteorologist Ray Miller. Currently 67.
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0: It is crazy how big 1983 was for David Bowie that year. Not only did he release that album, Let's Dance, where that song comes from, but he also starred in two movies that year. Count them, two movies. Where he squeezed in all the time for this is beyond me. But he was in The Hunger with Susan Sarandon and also a movie called Merry Christmas, Mr. Lawrence. But, man, just he was all over the place. 1983, a huge year for David Bowie. And, of course, from that Let's Dance album, it's Modern Love. It's the Bake Man. What's going on? Thanks so much for hanging out. Got the Stones coming up by request and sympathy. For the devil, it's next.
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0: And when it comes to days of the week that we love and hate the most, it's no surprise that Tuesday is there at the bottom, you know, right next to Monday. Monday is the undisputed worst day of the week. I mean, I think that's something we can all agree on, right? But Tuesday, a close second, you know, it's the second worst day. We're still trying to forget about the whole idea that we have a whole work week ahead of us, right? But by the time we get to Wednesday, it is the third most hated day. We start warming up a little bit. As we head into Thursday, it's basically Friday light, right? I mean, especially Thursday evening, man. You really start feeling good about this stuff. But obviously, towards the weekend, those are our favorite days. Sunday coming in at number three, Friday at number two, the undisputed king is, of course, Saturday. And, of course, Lynyrd Skynyrd had no problem talking about Tuesday being gone so we could work into that latter part of the week, right? Also had Queen in there and Somebody to Love. Got to Fleetwood Mac and Landslide on deck next.
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11: Here's your Thunder 103.9 forecast. Lows dip down to about 65 overnight under partly cloudy skies. Winds out of the east, 5 to 10 miles an hour. Cloudy skies expected. Saturday, chance for scattered storms. High temperatures reach up to 85. I'm meteorologist Ray Miller. Currently 67.
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0: It is crazy to think that that song is 55 years old this year. It came out back in 1971, and you really think about who played on that song, it's kind of crazy. Ian McDonald on saxophone, Rick Wakeman on keyboards. You've got, of course, Mark Bolan doing the vocals and guitar on that. But, man, it's classic stuff there from T-Rex going all the way back to 1971, as I said, and Bang a Gong and Get It On. Also at AC/DC and Have a Drink on Me. And Fleetwood Mac led that set off and Landslide. Got some classic Van Halen coming up. We'll take care of that from the Van Hagar years as well as Boston. Smoke 'em if you got 'em. It's next.
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4: Here's your Thunder 103.9 forecast. Lows dip down to about 65 overnight under partly cloudy skies. Winds out of the east, 5 to 10 miles an hour. Cloudy skies expected. Saturday, chance for scattered storms. High temperatures reach up to 85. I'm meteorologist Ray Miller. Currently 67.
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0: Well, like a lot of people, that was one of my very first hard rock albums, man. And so blown away by that as a kid and still blown away by it as an adult, man. All these years later, man. Going back to 1976, that entire album from start to finish, man. Not a bad song on there. Loving it. It's Boston. And, of course, Smokin'. I had Van Halen in that set as well. And When It's Love. Got Led Zeppelin by request. It is on the way next. Good morning.
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That's Mellencamp and Small Town. It's the Big Man, the Overnight, and the Weekend. Coming up, the top five signs that somebody wants to maybe get a little physical. We'll talk about that here in just about 10-15 minutes. Here's Bad Company. Speaking of which, and Feel Like Making Love.

0: That's Hendrix and Purple Haze. Also had Steve Miller and Bad Company leading that set off and Feel Like Making Love. And speaking of Feel Like Making Love, what are the top five signs that somebody wants to do just that? You know, you're hanging out and kind of in the mood. You got to drop a few hints, right? Maybe that's, you know, we'd like to take this in that direction. So at number five on that list, they say direct physical intimacy is at number five. Basically, spooning, anything like that, you know, and that long, slow kiss, the rubbing the fingers through the hair, direct physical intimacy at number five, yeah. At number four, nothing like going straight to the point. They say, well, why don't we just move to the bedroom? It's late. Let's just go to bed. That is a sign. Now, unfortunately for a lot of us, also when he or she says, you know, it's time to go to bed, they really mean it and they just go straight to sleep. But sometimes they actually mean let's go to bed, right? At number three on that list, the wardrobe change. You know, just changing it to something a little more comfortable, right? Yeah. And number two on that list, setting the mood, you know, whether it's, you know, putting on some soft, dim lights, lighting some candles. You got to set the mood, right? But at number one, the number one thing that people do when they want to, you know, maybe get a little more intimate is the back rub. You look a little tense. You need a back rub or anything? I mean, the back rub usually leads to other things, right? So there you go. Bad Company. Feel Like Making Love. And there's all your hints to get you right to that point. Yeah, I got Genesis on the way, as well as U2 and The Who. It's all next.
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9: This weather forecast is brought to you by the Crawfordsville Moose Lodge Number 6. Open Monday through Sunday at noon and open for lunch on Thursday and Friday with optional closing at 10. The Crawfordsville Moose Lodge Number 6 is a family center, social club, and charity organization. 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
10: Here's your Thunder 103.9 forecast. Lows dip down to about 65 overnight under partly cloudy skies, southeasterly winds, 5 to 10 miles an hour. Chance for scattered thunderstorms Saturday, highs level off around 85, cloudy skies expected. I'm meteorologist Ray Miller. Right now, 67.
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And I can see those fighter planes across the mud huts with children sleeping.

0: of America.
1: Back in 1986, Bono was in El Salvador and actually witnessed a little of the war that was going on there at the time. Saw fighter jets, bombs going off, people dying and everything, and he said he was obviously very affected by that and ended up writing that song right there that would end up on the Joshua Tree album in 1987. It is Bullet the Blue Sky. Also had The Who and Genesis in there. Classic Rush coming up. We'll go back to Fly By Night. The title track is on the way next.
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6: Here's your Thunder 103.9 forecast. Lows dip down to about 65 overnight under partly cloudy skies, southeasterly winds, 5 to 10 miles an hour. Chance for scattered thunderstorms Saturday. Highs level off around 85. Cloudy skies expected. I'm meteorologist Ray Miller. Right now, 67.
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0: You know, when that song first came out, it was kind of like compared to something David Bowie would do. You know, it was kind of this eerie, minimalist kind of thing, you know, but they called it a glam rock track when it came out in 1973. Ended up in 1974. It actually reached number 5 on the Billboard Hot 100, which was pretty amazing for a song of that nature. Of course, fast forward to 1989, if you remember Michael Damian, he was a big star on The Young and the Restless. He ended up doing a cover of that song and kind of got rid of all the weird stuff, you know, and basically made it into like this slick, you know, hair metal kind of version song. And oddly enough, it would work just as well, if not better. It would make it to number 1 on the Billboard Hot 100 in 1989. So no matter who does it, it becomes a big hit, right? But going back to the original there, David Essex with Rock On, also had Rush and Fly By Night. We'll take care of some Pink Floyd, and we'll do up Wish You Were Here by request. It is coming up next.
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That's the band Steppenwolf and Magic Carpet Ride. It was just a few months ago I'd actually gone back and listened to this entire album, Midnight Madness, and I can't tell you how much I freaking loved this album when it first came out back in 1983. Of course, the big hits off of this album was this song right here. It's Sister Christian, Night Ranger.

0: I remember when that album, Full Moon Fever, came out back in 1989. I was working in a record store, and it was always really cool to see what people would buy. You know, they'd come up to the counter and put that album right there, Full Moon Fever, on the counter, along with, like, Bobby Brown, Don't Be Cruel, you know? And, you know, the Traveling Wilburys were a big one there. Of course, Tom Petty was a part of that as well. But Rolling Stone, Steel Wheels was a big one. That one, I remember that. The Cure, Disintegration, man. Sold a lot of that, and R.E.M., Green, was a big one as well. Motley Crue, Dr. Feelgood, though. A lot of people were picking that bad boy up, too. But, yeah, always kind of crazy to see what people would buy in the same purchase. You know, Tom Petty there, though, and I Won't Back Down. Eagles and Night Ranger in that set as well. David Bowie, got him coming up, as well as Elton John. We'll squeeze in some Tesla next.
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8: Here's your Thunder 103.9 forecast. Lows dip down to about 65 overnight under partly cloudy skies. Southeast winds, 5 to 10 miles an hour. Chance of thunderstorms, Saturday. High temperatures reach up to 85. Mainly cloudy skies expected. I'm meteorologist Ray Miller. Right now, it's 67 degrees.
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0: You know, Elton John's best friend, Bernie Taupin, he had just gotten married to a woman named Maxine, and she was a very small woman, very small statured woman, and she was a ballerina. And what do you know? That song right there was written for her. She was the Tiny Dancer. Elton John, of course, going back to that Madman Across the River album, 1971, 55 years ago. Jeez, and Tiny Dancer, though, there. Tesla and David Bowie in that set. REO Speedwagon. We'll take care of some of them coming up, as well as Queen on deck next.
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1: This weather forecast is brought to you by the Crawfordsville Moose Lodge No. 6. Open Monday through Sunday at noon and open for lunch on Thursday and Friday with optional closing at 10. The Crawfordsville Moose Lodge No. 6 is a family center, social club, and charity organization. 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
4: Here's your Thunder 103.9 forecast. Lows dip down to about 65 overnight under partly cloudy skies. Southeast winds, 5 to 10 miles an hour. Chance of thunderstorms, Saturday. High temperatures reach up to 85. Mainly cloudy skies expected. I'm meteorologist Ray Miller. Right now, it's 67 degrees.
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0: It seems like every sporting event you go to, you're at least going to hear a piece of that song at some point, you know, during the game that you're watching. It seems like it always, you know, pops up on the PA. But oddly enough, they came out with a list of the top five most popular songs played at sporting events, and that song not in the top five. The top five songs, though, Na Na, Hey Hey, Kiss 'Em Goodbye, coming in at number five. Of course, that was done by Steam. Number four on that list, you know the beginning of it. Every time, it seems like every sporting event, Thunderstruck, AC/DC, man. You just always hear that when Angus, of course, that guitar riff going. At number three, get ready for this. Y'all ready for this? Da-da-da. Yeah, you know what I'm talking about. Too Unlimited coming in at number three. Welcome to the Jungle coming in at number one on that list, or number two on that list, Guns N' Roses, of course. But the number one song played at sporting events, and it's not Queen, go figure, as I said, it's Seven Nation Army by the White Stripes. Number one song, and a lot of people are going away to say, what song's that? You'd know it if you heard it. That bass line, that guitar riff, the you'd know what I'm talking about. If you don't know the name Seven Nation Army and White Stripes, you would know this song when you hear it. But that is the most played song at sporting events. And again, surprised that Queen, We Will Rock You, and We Are the Champions, nowhere in that top five. But of course, we have it right there. REO Speedwagon, just before that, and Keep On Loving You. Got Skinner coming up in Saturday Night Special next.
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That's Chrissy Hine of the Pretenders, and back on the Chain Gang. It's the Bake Man on the Overnight, working ourselves into the morning hours. Thanks so much for getting your day started with us. This one right here, going back to Led Zeppelin 4, flipping that over to side 2. First song on there, it's Misty Mountain Hop.

0: You know, music just really takes you back. That's the beauty of it, isn't it? You hear a song and it takes you back to a certain time period. And I remember when that album came out. That was 1986, early 1986, around March is when it dropped. And you think about what was popular in March of 1986 when that album came out. I mean, on TV, we were watching things like Dallas and Dynasty and Miami Vice and Cheers and Golden Girls and Cosby Show, Family Ties. I mean, those were all the shows that were really big in the spring of 1986. And you think about the movies at the box office, you were going to see like The Money Pit, you know, Tom Hanks and Shelley Long, and Police Academy 3, Pretty in Pink. That was like the huge, massive hit in March of 1986. And Gung Ho, which was kind of a silly movie, Michael Keaton, Ron Howard comedy there. But I remember going and seeing that at the movie theater. And also, obviously, I was picking up that album right there when it came out, 5150. It's Van Halen. When you hear songs like that, man, just imagine all those movies and TV shows you were watching. Also had the Beatles and Led Zeppelin in there with Misty Mountain Hop, the Bake Man. Good morning. Got the Doors and Hello, I Love You coming up next.
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8: Here's your Thunder 103.9 forecast. Lows dip down to about 65 overnight under partly cloudy skies. Southeast winds 5 to 10 miles an hour. Chance of thunderstorms Saturday. High temperatures reach up to 85. Mainly cloudy skies expected. I'm meteorologist Ray Miller. Currently 66.
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0: I remember picking up that album, Love at First Sting, as a 14-year-old boy, you know, getting that album cover. It has that guy and girl on the front cover, you know, kind of making out and everything. And you get a lot of side boob on there, which, you know, as a 14-year-old boy, is pretty excited about that, you know. So kudos to the Scorpions for giving us that. But they also gave us some great songs on that album, like Rock You Like a Hurricane and, of course, Big City Nights. But that one on there as well. It's the Scorpions and Still Loving You. Also had the Doors and Hello, I Love You. Yeah, indeed we do. Got to Pat Benatar, Shadows of the Night. It's On Deck next. Good morning.
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5: Here's your Thunder 103.9 forecast. Lows dip down to about 65 overnight under partly cloudy skies. Southeast winds, 5 to 10 miles an hour. Chance of thunderstorms, Saturday. High temperatures reach up to 85. Mainly cloudy skies expected. I'm meteorologist Ray Miller. Currently 66.
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0: So, you know, Journey, we're going to wrap up this whole final farewell tour this year here in 2026 and call it quits. But, you know, a lot like the Eagles, they just keep adding dates to their tour. Now they officially have dates that extend into 2027, and they're going to be doing some shows all the way into April now, it looks like, of 2027. Again, be reminded, it was going to wrap up this year. But Jonathan Cain has said that he is going to be stepping away, and I think if they keep on adding dates, he's just going to fade away from this tour. We'll wait and see. He kind of wants out of this, I guess, as soon as possible. But that said, it's Journey right there. And just the same way, Pat Benatar and Shadows of the Night. Got Def Leppard and Animal coming up next. Good morning.
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0: That's Boston.
1: And feeling satisfied. It's the Bake Man, very satisfied. Got a cup of coffee and some great music coming up, including Aldo Nova, ZZ Top. More of your favorites on the way. Here's Pink Floyd and Young Lust.

Mr. Floyd, please accept the charge from United States.

0: So when it comes to getting paid, like ZZ Top are singing about in that song, how often do people actually get paid, and when do they get paid is, you know, the big question. It used to be back in the day, you know, every Friday, that's just when everyone got paid. But eventually, most businesses kind of went to the biweekly thing, so it's like every other Friday, and about 43% of all people get paid every other Friday. Still on Fridays, just every other Friday. Still 27% of all people, the old traditional model, every Friday, that's just when you get paid. Every Friday, 27% of all people. And then you got about 19% of all people that are what they call semi-monthly. It's like, you know, on the 1st and 15th or the 15th and the last day of the month, about 19% of all people getting paid that way. And then there's that 10% of all people that get paid once a month. And I worked a job where you actually get paid once a month. And that is really weird to budget, man. I'm telling you what, it's nice to get that huge check, but you talk about having to really, like, know how to budget your money, man. That is very difficult. And did that job for a while and just never really got used to that paced schedule. But, yeah, that's when most people are getting paid. And, of course, getting paid right there was ZZ Top, Aldo Nova, and Pink Floyd back there. Got Brian Adams coming up. More of your favorites on the way. Good morning.
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7: This weather forecast is brought to you by the Crawfordsville Moose Lodge No. 6. Open Monday through Sunday at noon and open for lunch on Thursday and Friday with optional closing at 10. The Crawfordsville Moose Lodge No. 6 is a family center, social club, and charity organization. 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
10: Here's your Thunder 103.9 forecast. Chance of thunderstorms today. Otherwise, cloudy skies with a few peaks of sun. High temperatures reach up to 85. South winds 5 to 10 miles an hour. Mainly cloudy skies expected tonight. Slight chance for storms, 68. I'm meteorologist Ray Miller. Right now, 67.
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0: So just recently, no lie, I was at a railroad crossing, and you know it never fails, right? When you're coming up to the railroad crossing is when the train decides to come, you know? So you're just there as the gates are coming down. You're the first one there. You get to watch the engine pass, and you have to sit and watch the whole freaking train go by, which just drives you nuts. And you sit and go, how long are these things? So I decided to time it out, and I was really surprised that it only was like, you know, 3-4 minutes long, something like that. It just seems like it's a lot longer, doesn't it, when you're just sitting there doing nothing and watching those cars go by. So they actually did a study to find out how long are the average freight trains. Now, we're not talking about passenger trains or anything like that. Commuter trains, those are very short typically. But the average freight train, well, they say the average one is anywhere between a mile to a mile and a half long, which roughly translates into like, what, 70, 100 cars, something like that. They say that there are some what they call monster trains out there that can be 2 to 3 miles long, 150 to 200 cars. But they say typically the average freight train, 70 to 100 cars, which translates at a 30 to 50 mile an hour pace, roughly 2 to 3 minutes. So, you know, you're sitting there and it feels like forever, but they actually say most trains are only 2 to 3 minutes long, which is like one song or two songs at most. So, yeah, it feels like forever, that long train running. The Doobie Brothers also had Brian Adams back there and Run to You. Got Kansas and Carry On My Wayward Son. Coming up next, good morning.
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6: Here's your Thunder 103.9 forecast. Chance of thunderstorms today. Otherwise, cloudy skies with a few peaks of sun. High temperatures reach up to 85. South winds 5 to 10 miles an hour. Mainly cloudy skies expected. Tonight, slight chance for storms, 68. I'm meteorologist Ray Miller. Right now, 67.
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0: to this day, I really think it's hard to hear that song without hearing the Run DMC and Aerosmith version, you know, of Walk This Way. You know what I'm talking about, too, because, of course, that version was huge in 1986. And be reminded, that was the very first rock and hip-hop collaboration. No one had mixed hip-hop and rock in 1986 like that. And it became a huge, massive hit. And people were just shocked, you know, what are you doing mixing hip-hop and rock together? And it worked out really well. And, of course, you know, Anthrax and Public Enemy would have a lot of success with I'm the Man. And you would start merging all of these genres and just mix them all together. But that was the very first one to mix those two genres together and get a lot of success out of it. And, of course, it was a huge hit on MTV. But that original was released back in 1977. It only peaked at number 10 for Aerosmith. But, of course, in 1986, when Run DMC, Steven Tyler, Joe Perry did it, went to number 4 on the charts. Huge hit for him, but of course, that's the original. Going back to 1977, it's Aerosmith and Walk This Way, Kansas, and Carry On, My Wayward Son. Steve Miller, going to lead things off next with Swing Town. Good morning.
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0: Start me up. The Rolling Stones getting us going on a Saturday morning. Hey, it's Michael John. Arg, matey. Walk the plank. 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It's Talk Like a Pirate Day. 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It's only Talk Like a Pirate Day, not Be a Pirate Day. But with Halloween coming up, I think everybody has been a pirate at least once for Halloween. 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
15: Here's your Thunder 103.9 forecast. Chance of thunderstorms today. Otherwise, cloudy skies with a few peaks of sun. High temperatures reach up to 85. South winds 5 to 10 miles an hour. Mainly cloudy skies expected tonight. Slight chance for storms, 68. I'm meteorologist Ray Miller. Currently 68.
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0: Judas Priest, Living After Midnight for Tommy, who's laughing, talk like a pirate day. He'll start practicing. Yeah, because I couldn't take my kids to the movie because it's R-rated. Thank you, Tommy. Yes, that is a classic pirate joke for sure. He says, though, he's never dressed up like a pirate for Halloween, but maybe he'll surprise the family and do that this year. Yeah, you could be like an old school pirate, like Captain Hook from Peter Pan. If you want to do it with the family, go the Peter Pan theme. Give that a try, Tommy, or like Pirates of the Caribbean, of course, that we all know and love. Have fun this Halloween being a pirate. But today, do your practicing. Talk like a pirate day. Arr.
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2: 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The Crawfordsville Moose Lodge No. 6 is a family center, social club, and charity organization. 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
7: Here's your Thunder 103.9 forecast. Chance of thunderstorms today. Otherwise, cloudy skies with a few peaks of sun. High temperatures reach up to 85. South winds 5 to 10 miles an hour. Mainly cloudy skies expected tonight. Slight chance for storms, 68. I'm meteorologist Ray Miller. Currently, 68.
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0: Eddie Money, take me home tonight. Be my baby. Wow, September 19th, time is just flying. We're under 100 days till Christmas. Adam, just remind me of that. Adam, is the family giving you the wish list already? Are you working on it? 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Hey, if you get a head start, at least you can find some good deals leading up to it. But under 100 days left to the big ho, ho, ho day. Time is just flying. At least for me it is. How about you?
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I'm on my way to work, and I found some leftover kids' treats, and I'm going to make an adult sandwich out of it. 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

0: Jason's on his way to work listening. Thank you so much. He said, before I left, I saw some leftover Rice Krispie treats on the counter. I know my wife and kids made it last night. So I said, I'm going to make my lunch out of that. And I used the Rice Krispie treats as like sandwich bread. 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Yum.
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19: Here's your Thunder 103.9 forecast. Chance of thunderstorms today. Otherwise, cloudy skies with a few peaks of sun. High temperatures reach up to 85. South winds 5 to 10 miles an hour. Mainly cloudy skies expected. Tonight, slight chance for storms, 68. I'm meteorologist Ray Miller. Currently, it's 67 degrees.
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0: It's your ride, Boston. Hey, it's Michael John, and that is for Todd, who says, I went and started searching for the free agents that were available in my fantasy football league. After week one, my team disappointed me so much, I revamped the whole thing. Wow. Sorry to hear that. I hope the new players do well for you tomorrow. I'm sending you some good fantasy football point vibes. Get them, Todd.
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8: Here's your Thunder 103.9 forecast. Chance of thunderstorms today. Otherwise, cloudy skies with a few peaks of sun. High temperatures reach up to 85. South winds 5 to 10 miles an hour. Mainly cloudy skies expected. Tonight, slight chance for storms, 68. I'm meteorologist Ray Miller. Currently, it's 67 degrees.
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0: Renegade Sticks. Do you think they're the greatest band in the world? Adam Sandler did in the movie Big Daddy. I caught that the other day when I was channel surfing. I'm watching it, and he keeps saying that Styx is the greatest band in the world and that anyone who thinks otherwise is wrong. That's a funny movie, Big Daddy. Yeah. How about you, though? Do you think Styx, the greatest band in the world? Do you? Like Adam Sandler's character in Big Daddy?
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And a happy Saturday to you, family, friends, coworkers listening on the job. I appreciate it. It's Michael John, and is Ozzy coming to the big screen? I got the details for you next.

0: Hey, it's Michael Todd. You ready to get to see Ozzy up on the big screen? It's coming. Ozzy and Black Sabbath, Back to the Beginning. 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If you didn't get a chance to see Ozzy Osbourne's final show, well, now's your chance. Ozzy and Black Sabbath, Back to the Beginning, hitting theaters worldwide October 28th.
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5: 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Open Monday through Sunday at noon and open for lunch on Thursday and Friday with optional closing at 10. 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
8: Here's your Thunder 103.9 forecast. Chance for storms today. Otherwise, mainly cloudy skies expected. Daytime highs approaching 85. Winds out of the south, 5 to 10 miles an hour. Mainly cloudy. Tonight, slight chance for storms, 68. I'm meteorologist Ray Miller. Currently, it's 68 degrees.
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1: 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We're here on Thunder 103.9. Here at the Breakfast Company, we apologize for the delay. We've had some technical issues. And so we finally, Dave Peach to the rescue.
2: Yeah. Dave, we're not all the way from Cincinnati last night.
1: Okay. All right. So we are going to do an abbreviated show. We've already had one coach that's had to leave, so we will get right into our show.
2: And but he got his breakfast.
1: He did get his breakfast. But scores from last night, let me find those. For the Monon Athletic Conference, Southmont 14, Crawfordsville 10, Western Boone 45 over North Montgomery 32, North Putnam 56 over Greencastle 28, and Cascade 42 over Frankfort 0. Some area scores, South Vermilion 47 over Covington 8, Riverton Park 56 over North Vermilion 0, Seeger 54 over Park Heritage 38, South Putnam big over Sullivan, which was kind of a surprise, 57-0. Sheridan 12, Clinton Prairie 7, McCutcheon 21 over Harrison 0, Northview 57 over Owen Valley 12, Danville 28 over Lebanon 14, and then Indian Creek 19 over Tri-West 12.
2: 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I'm Bob Cox, that's Heather Shirk, the Mountie Mom. 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
2: Welcome back to the Breakfast Company. Yes. Of course, this Coach's Show is sponsored by Arnie's of Crawfordsville. Sean is at the station. And we have Coach Clark here of the Crawfordsville Athenians here, who played a very good ball game overall last night. Just kind of ran out of steam, Coach. Good first half. Your defense did a great job shutting down the running attack early.
7: Yeah, I mean, I thought, again, we played pretty well in the first half. Like you said, defense Played well. Got a turnover, or a couple turnovers there in the first half, and gave us some, you know, good field position early, and you know, things were going pretty well. I thought the drive to end the first half, where we had first and goal on the 10, and we end up getting three straight penalties to even take us out of field goal range, was a pretty tough way to end the first half. But, you know, going in 7-0, you still feel pretty good.
2: Right. I thought shutting down that Southmont running game is obviously always one of the keys to beat a Southmont team. And you did a really good job of that.
7: Yeah, I mean, you know South's going to run the football, and we talked about that all week, that, you know, we got to stop the run and really challenged our guys. And, you know, again, I thought they did a good job kind of responding and doing well for the most part. South was able to put together a couple long drives toward the end of the game that kind of iced it. But, you know, anytime you hold South to 14 points, you know, you have a chance to win.
2: That's right.
1: Yeah.
2: Now, you also, I thought, you gave up a lot of, what I want to say, opportunities. You missed out on some opportunities, especially in the first half. You already talked about the one time when you had three straight penalties. And I guess that sometimes that just happens. I mean, I don't know if there would be a certain reason for it.
7: Yeah, I just think we just have to continue to get better and, you know, execute, you know, down after down, play after play, series after series, and not shoot yourselves in the foot. And, you know, I don't think that was a huge problem last night. It just seemed like there was a few inopportune times where, you know, a penalty or something like that really hurt us. And so we just have to kind of eliminate those and, you know, keep some positive momentum going and avoid being in long down and distance situations, you know, because we want to stay ahead of the chains. And you know, when you're second and 20 or, you know, third and long, those are tough down and distance to execute and get first downs on. And so, you know, we just continue to execute and do a good job. And, you know, things will get going in the right direction.
1: Now, I think your maybe offense looked a little different because you had a couple people out. But number three, Elijah Lola Martinez,
7: yep.
1: He was impressive. I thought I might see more passes last night, but he really had a great game on the ground.
7: Yeah, we kind of worked through a couple guys this week at practice, just kind of a running back by committee approach, just to kind of see, you know, how the game unfolded. We just kind of talked about riding the hot hand, and, you know, Eli came in and, you know, he broke off a couple long runs and did a really nice job. So, you know, we kind of, again, like just tried to ride the hot hand, and we thought that, you know, he was, you know, making some really good cuts and reads. And so we felt pretty good there in the, especially in the middle quarters about, you know, the run game. And so, you know, we, offensive line, I thought, played well too. We had been kind of shut down the last couple weeks running the football, and last night we were able to open up some lanes and some holes for Eli and our backs. And so, you know, we definitely ran the ball a little bit better last night. You know, I just kind of looking back, probably didn't give enough opportunities to some of the guys in our pass game to go out and make a play. So, you know, that one's on me. Sometimes you just got to think players, not plays, and just try and give, you know, some of those skill guys an opportunity. And so, you know, it's definitely a balance there between what, you know, what is working in the run game, but also, you know, taking some shots downfield as well. So we'll continue to find that balance and get things going.
2: Overall, in the second half, you just couldn't get the things going. Southmont upped their game a little bit, and it almost looked like your guys looked like they were pretty tired, especially, I think, your front guys, especially on defense. They just looked like they were dragging a little bit. Is that a fair assessment?
7: Yeah, I mean,
2: watching it on the team.
7: Yeah, I mean, I think, again, like, South was putting together some really nice drives, you know, late in that game, and, you know, they were really grinding out some long drives and doing a really good job, you know, running the football. And, you know, those long drives can really wear you out. And so, you know, when you're on the field for a long time defensively, You know, it definitely takes its toll, and, you know, South's a physical team, and, you know, again, that takes its toll as well. And so I think that, you know, kudos to South. I mean, they did a great job, and they put to those, you know, physical drives on the ground to end the game. And, you know, unfortunately, we just weren't able to stop them at the end.
2: So we can put that one to bed, and you've got Cascade coming
7: yep.
2: up, right? Is that there? Or?
7: No, it's home.
2: Okay.
7: Yep.
2: All right, you got Cascade. Obviously, they have kind of been the top of the conference last year, of the state, right, defending state champions in 3A. Another challenge coming to Crawfordsville.
7: Yeah, we know. I mean, the Cascade is good. We know that they're going to be good. It's going to be a, you know, a difficult matchup just in terms of you know, what they bring to the table, and we just have to continue to get better this week. You know, we're going to prepare for Cascade, but we also have things that we need to fix and improve this week, and so we have to continue to get better, and that'll be the focus this week. You know, we'll definitely put a plan together for Cascade, but you know, there's a lot of things we just need to continue to clean up so that way we can, you know, have a really successful kind of back half of our season. And so we still have lots of things to play for, and you know, one game certainly shouldn't derail, you know, lots of things that we still have coming up here. So, you know, I think our guys will respond and rebound this week, and I think it'll be a great week of practice.
2: And I would be remiss if I didn't mention your sophomore running back, A.J. Simsprott. Now, I know you have to be careful what you say, but his dad was very open on Facebook. I know his dad pretty well. He had a scare.
7: Yeah.
2: I mean, you just don't hear a kid getting meningitis. And he ended up at Peyton Manning Hospital this week. But I'm sure the prayers were going up pretty heavy. I know I put him on my church's prayer list.
7: Yeah, for sure. I mean, definitely throughout the week just sent a lot of good messages to him, a lot of positive messages from the team. Definitely lots of prayers as well. But, you know, he's on the mend. He was at the game last night watching and cheering on the sideline. And so we'll be excited to get him back and, you know, just continued health. You know, that's what one of the things we hope for, you know, all three county schools, you know, health each week. You know, we don't want to see young guys lose the opportunity to play high school football because it's such a great opportunity, lots of memories to be made. And so, you know, continue to just root for those guys and stay healthy.
2: That's right. All right. Well, North Montgomery's out here, but we've already mentioned it. They had six starters in plain clothes last night. That stuff. And they lost their quarterback for the season, Lincoln Heidi. He's gone. I mean, injury. So, but it happens in football. So, Coach, we're going to leave it on that. I'm glad AJ's all right.
7: Yep.
2: And I really believe you guys are just going to keep getting better.
7: All right.
2: Good luck.
7: Thank you.
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1: We are back on the Montgomery County Sports Review. We are brought to you by Arnie's of Crawfordsville, and we are here at the Breakfast Company. Next up is Coach Destin Hannum of the Southmont Mounties, who became the 2026 county champs for the football season with their 14-10 victory over the Crawfordsville Athenians last night. Coach Hannum, kind of a tale of two halves. Long drive just to open the game, and I believe with turnover there, maybe within the 20-25-yard line, and kind of a quiet first half for the Mounties, but we were just talking with you about what was said at halftime, and so talk to us a little bit about the game, maybe the opening, and then we'll get into the second half.
9: Yeah, I mean, we got the ball to start with at the beginning of the game, and we were able to put together a pretty good drive, felt pretty comfortable with what we were doing. We tried to force one kind of in, and end up with an interception, kind of set them up with pretty decent field position and get us a turnover and get them a turnover, stop our long drive to start the game. So it was unfortunate. Those are things that you kind of learn throughout the season, especially with some young kids in some key spots there. You learn, but you got to try to put that back and out of your mind there. So, I mean, for us, the margin of error is not really big at this point. So we've got to play pretty clean games. The penalties got to be down. We can't turn the football over. If we do those things, then we give ourselves a shot. But when we turn the football over, have a lot of penalties, play undisciplined football, it makes it really tough. But last night, I mean, we were able to sustain some drives, especially there in the second half, and get a couple scores. Against a very good Crawfordsville team, I thought they executed their game plan, especially defensively last night against us. They played really well and made it tough sledding for us, but we were able to kind of find some things in the second half to kind of work.
1: Yeah, and I would say, you know, that workhorse was Kaysen Bashong. Kind of felt like he, you know, he worked hard, found those holes. Got some really good long runs there in the second half to set up scoring drive.
9: Yeah. I mean, Kaysen did a heck of a job. I mean, in when it comes time, like in the second half, it looked like kind of we got under center a little bit more to start the second half, and we thought that just things were just not hitting quick enough, so we got under center, and I think by getting under center and hitting quick, their outside linebackers weren't able to fold back into the play like they were in the first half when we were in more gun. And when we did that, we were able to get a good drive together, put the ball in the end zone to start the half. Then I think as the game went on, we realized that it was going to be one of those grinded-out games. And in those games, you're trying to, all right, who needs the ball? And it became clear that Kaysen needed the ball right there. And so we put him in a situation to where, hey, he was going to carry the ball a lot. Now, did I want him to carry as many times as he did? Probably not. But hopefully in the future we're able to kind of distribute those carries a little bit. But he did a great job in the second half. I think we were much improved from the first half to the second half. Along the line, we were able to kind of get some push that we didn't get in the first half. I think we are still a little bit high with how we're playing. We got to be a little bit lower when we're coming off the ball, sprint off the football. Those are our kind of our keys up front. We got to sprint off the football, establish that new line of scrimmage. In the second half, we really rode our offensive line. Kaysen and then Diego came in to help us.
1: I saw Diego,
9: yeah, he came in to help us out in the fourth quarter there, and it was kind of one of those things. All right, we've showed them a lot of stuff up to this point. We haven't shown them this. We're going to bring it in here in the fourth quarter, and we're going to seal the game right here.
1: Yeah, and I would say a big interception by Caden Miller too.
9: Exactly.
1: I mean,
9: yeah,
1: nice 6'4".
2: Driving right there.
1: Yeah,
2: yes.
1: 6'4", and in good hands. So yeah,
9: yes.
1: He batted it down and caught it, and really kind of sealed the game
9: well,
1: at that point.
9: I think what you guys need to realize about Caden, offensively and defensively, he played on both sides of the ball last night. On the offensive side, he played receiver, tight end. On the defensive side, I don't know if many realize it, he started at safety for us.
2: Oh.
9: He played D-line for us, then played outside linebacker for us. He played like all three levels of the defense.
2: Did he hike the ball in either?
1: He's our punter. So.
9: Yes, he punted as well.
1: He's punted.
9: I think the thing that you have to understand is just kind of how versatile he is. You may not see that in the stat book there,
2: right,
9: but his versatility and I guess his understanding of the game. Caden's kind of a gamer, and he's played enough ball, whether it be basketball, football, baseball, whatever. He's played enough that he understands how to play the game. He understands how to use his body. He understands how to use his abilities out there on the field. And I was happy to see him. I mean, he made a great play. We talked about all week when they're going to pass to the left. And that was where that ball was. Caden was able to jump up, intercept it. That was a huge play. Like you said, they were starting to put a drive together at the end of the game, and that just kind of sealed it right there. Because all we had to do was get a couple more first down to put the game out of play.
2: That's what I was going to mention. Even though they had the turnover, Crawford, if they could have stopped that last drive, they still have another chance.
9: Yes.
2: Right? With Jonovan Smith out, you never know when he's going to bring.
9: Yeah, you can throw 50-50 balls up, and he does a pretty good job of getting them.
2: Right down the field, made them use their timeouts, and finally the clock expired.
9: Yeah.
2: And you had some big plays.
9: Yeah, I think we were just under 4 minutes to go in the game,
2: I think
9: is what it was, when that play happened. And he made the interception, got a little bit of return yardage, and then it became, all right, we have to make them burn their timeouts. We were able to get some yardage there, I think, almost immediately, and get a first down. And then we kind of got to the situation where we got into third down, and they started to use their timeouts, and it would be, all right, we got to go make a play. We got to get a first down, and we were able to do it. And so we did a great job executing in that situation and getting the first down and just finding a way to win last night. I think sometimes it looks different, but you got to kind of have hopefully some answers or things in your bag that you can go to when they're kind of shutting down maybe some of what you like to do or your base looks.
2: And I thought, you know, you think about your team. Coming into the first, you know, the people that kind of cover sports and talk a lot about high school sports, no one really knew who was going to be the best team in the county. But I think your guys, with a good mix of young and older guys, you've really started to put things together. And let's, you know, and the injury bug let's hope it never does. But it's all part of a scheme, especially at this time of the year. Who do you have available? What adjustments can you make? But your team did a nice job. A lot of people had big moments.
9: Yeah.
2: I guess that's what I'm trying to say.
9: Yeah, I mean,
2: your sophomores had a big moment. Your kid ran quarterback position well. I mean, some of the names we've already mentioned were just – it was a team win, in my opinion.
9: It was. I mean, what we tried to do is put guys in position to do what they do best. I mean, we have, like you said, a good mixture of young and old guys out there, guys that have played a lot of plays for us in the past that are still around, some new faces that have came in and helped us, and then young guys that have stepped up and played half of a varsity season at this point. And so the mixture is good. I mean, I think that there's a lot of potential that we have on this team. I mean, at this point during the year, staying healthy is really important.
2: Yes.
9: I mean, it really is important. And then keeping your guys motivated.

0: Because I think they can see that we're kind of scratching the surface with how good we can be. I think that there's still a lot of room to improve. We've made a lot of improvements since the beginning of the year, since the first game of the year till now. And that's one thing that we want to continue through the last half of the year is, hey, let's continue to see this improvement. Let's continue to get some balance, some distribution of carries, continue to play well on defense, be opportunistic on defense, and then play solid on special teams. I mean, you give yourself a chance when you don't beat yourself.
1: Right.
0: I think that's one thing that we have to understand going in the second half of the year. We're going to see some really good opponents, and you can't lose the game to start with by giving them more opportunities. So you can't turn the ball over, can't be penalized. You got to be disciplined and play clean games.
2: Yeah, and I felt like they, you know, you going into the half down 7-0, like when they came out, like the body language was still good. Like they weren't thinking, oh, we've already lost this game. Yeah. I mean, they came out ready to fight, and I think that was probably a key as well, is to know that they still can win the game.
0: And a lot depends. Like, you come out, you get warmed up, you had an extra extended halftime, you had an extra 5 minutes for halftime. So we had a 20-minute half last night, and, I mean, typically when you go in at halftime, I mean, there's not a lot of time in that 15 minutes. I mean, you're walking to where you need to go, everybody's sitting down, getting a drink, doing whatever they need to do, and then it's like, all right, real quickly, offense and defense have probably 3, 4, 5 minutes that they're going to be able to talk to their guys. And you go in and you try to, all right, are we seeing anything different? Do we need to make any adjustments? And that's what we did. I mean, we had, obviously, with the iPads and everything, you're able to kind of watch film.
1: Right.
0: And we were able to kind of get a look at their half. All right, this is what we're seeing, guys. Okay? We practiced this during the week. It's nothing different than we have seen. This is an adjustment that we need to make here, adjustment we need to make there. But, I mean, the big thing was, hey, we need to hit, things need to hit a lot quicker. Mm-hmm. So that's kind of where we got the stop defensively coming out, and then we were able to get the ball, and it was like, okay, we need to go under center here. We're going to hit things quick, and we were able to get that score to kind of tie it up, and then they went up 10-7, and then we come back right away and went 14-10. So I think we only had 3 possessions in the second half. We came away with 2 scores and kneeled the ball out down at the 5 or 6 yard line there.
1: Okay.
2: So North what? North Putt this next week.
1: That's where I was going to go.
0: Yeah. North Putt next week.
1: They like to score points.
0: Yeah, they've scored quite a few points the last couple of weeks. I haven't watched a lot of them. I've seen them on film just a little bit. I think they're a team that looks like they're, I mean, they're improving. They play really well. I think that they have a good mixture. I think their quarterback does a really good job. He's an experienced player. The offensive line looks big. They've got guys that get off the ball, execute their assignment, and, I mean, they're a good football team. I mean, like you said, they put up a lot of points the last couple weeks here, and we've seen them comparable, like against Crawfordsville. We saw that film, but they've done a good job, and it looks like they're a team that's continuing to get better throughout the year.
1: So that game is home or away?
2: Home.
0: Home. That's homecoming.
1: Okay. Yeah. Oh, it's homecoming. All
0: yep.
1: Right. So you get to go through that fun stuff.
0: Yeah.
1: But it is fun. It's good for the kids. And the coaches have to worry about, oh, my goodness, a lot of stuff going on. But I know you're one of those coaches. You want your kids to enjoy it.
0: Yeah, you want them to enjoy the week and everything. It's going to be a fun week for the kids. But, I mean, bottom line, what matters is what we do there on Friday night. That makes homecoming a lot better, whatever you do on Friday.
2: Right, right.
1: And, you know, and you get to put another notch in your county championship belt. So congratulations.
0: Thank you.
1: I guess that's win 101. Do we need to just keep on counting, you hope?
0: No.
1: You had a lot of attention, didn't
0: yeah.
1: you? From that, but rightfully deserved. Okay, Coach, we thank you. Hey, thanks for your patience this
0: yes.
1: morning. We
0: thank
1: were
0: you.
1: Sure struggling to get on, but thanks to Dave Peach. make an emergency run out here to the breakfast company. Yeah. We got on the air. So, again, congratulations,
0: thank you very much.
1: County champ.
0: Yeah. Thank you.
1: And I guess you just guys just need to keep getting better and keep on winning.
0: Yeah, I mean, let's hope we keep doing that. Yeah, sounds good to me.
2: All right.
1: Oh, that was Coach Destin Hanneman, the victorious Southmont Mounties. Won a big game. A little bit of a come from behind. They were down 7-0 at halftime and then won 14-10.
2: Right, right.
1: So, what a morning.
2: Whew. I feel like we worked a full day here.
1: And I know it's tight. Sean is keeping us on the air. But real quickly, we want to think about the cross-country teams are having their sectional today. Already.
2: Yeah. Are the girls' golf teams as well?
1: The girls' golf teams are, yes.
2: Yeah, sectional today, I'm pretty sure. Harrison Hills.
1: Harrison Hills. Oh, wait a minute. They're the ones having it. Cross country, isn't it? It's the girls.
2: The girls' golf, yeah.
1: Gosh, already. Yeah. It's a lot of sectionals.
2: But I would think the cross country one is probably coming up.
1: I looked it up. It's a few weeks away.
2: Okay.
1: Yeah, it's October. But, I think... that it's just amazing how we're moving on.
2: Well, that's what I was just looking at when I was looking up Southmont play North Putnam. I mean, we're over halfway through the football season already.
1: That's right.
2: It's crazy to me.
1: And how the stories evolve is just something that's kind of interesting, you know. And injuries and sickness are playing a part, especially in North and Crawfordsville.
2: You're right.
1: And the Mounties, I hope they stay healthy because I think you know, they have a chance to do pretty well.
2: Yeah, right.
1: Here at the end of the season. So, anyway, any parting words from the Montgomery County Business
2: Bureau? No, thanks. Hopefully people I had a few people text, like, hey, you're not on the air.
1: I
2: did like,
1: too.
2: We know. But, yeah, we appreciate your patience. Hopefully you heard that. I had a couple good interviews. Sorry, Coach Thompson already escaped from us, so we'll maybe...
1: And they had a very good game. We haven't said much, but they were winging the ball all over the field last night. And
2: They put up some good points against a good Western
1: Boone.
2: Yeah,
1: they did. And most of them were over the top. They hit some real bombs last night for scores. And, and they got, of course, another onside kick. Okay. That's kind of their specialty
2: But we better thank Arnie's again.
1: Yeah,
2: I don't feel like we've said their name enough this morning.
1: But. Yeah, that's right. And we are at the breakfast company, and Heather and I are ready to eat.
2: Yeah.
1: So let's sign off, Heather. Okay. Let's hope not every Saturday is like this.
2: I know. We maybe need to learn how to use the new system.
1: The new boxes.
2: Yeah.
1: We'll let Dave Peach, the general manager, and we thank him for saving the day.
2: Yes.
1: He wasn't going to. He all of a sudden shows up and got us on the air. We don't know. He says we're going to work on it this week.
2: Okay.
1: So we'll see. Okay. Well. Again, we thank our listeners for hanging in there with us. Hopefully some of you still did.
2: Yeah. And thank you, Sean.
1: Yes, Sean, hanging in there. So you have been listening to the Montgomery County Sports Review on Thunder 103.9.
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2: Hello, Earthlings. 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And now, here's your second or third favorite Dave from Indiana, Dave Peach. Warning, other people named Dave may also appear.
3: Thanks, CD. This is the Crawfordsville Peachcast. I'm Dave Peach.
4: I'm Dave Meyer.
3: Dave, it's a mixed bag time.
4: Oh, Dave.
3: It's mixed bag time, yeah.
4: What are we mixing up today, Dave?
3: Well, I've got some more Jeopardy answers. You ready for a few? This is like if you listen to the Crawfordsville Peachcast and the nine of you do know who you are. Yes. You know that I've been watching Jeopardy, and I don't know, all these foreign capitals and art museums and all this stuff and people that wrote books in 1697. I mean, I'm waiting for who is Benny Mardonis? Who is Artie Lang?
4: Who is Artie Lang?
3: What is a Pop-Tart? What is Tarzan Boy? What is America's top psychic healer? I can't even remember where that's from. But America's top psychic healer.
4: I wrote it down.
3: I can read it, and I still don't know where it came from. America's top psychic healer. We talked about this one time.
4: Jeopardy.
3: And we do have a follow-up. What is boxers or briefs? Remember that game I won at the charity picnic or whatever. And, my wife said, we're going to play boxers or briefs. We're going to play it.
4: Okay.
3: We won it in December. It's September 3rd, I think, as we're taping this. Yeah. We haven't played it. So we're still
4: we're waiting.
3: Still kind of waiting
4: for the right time.
3: What is boxers or briefs? Okay. Let's see. You sent me something, and I didn't know exactly what it was. It was poutine, something you eat.
4: Poutine,
3: chicken, beef, regular. So tell me, what is what does this entail?
4: Oh, Dave, our Canadian listeners, they know who they are too. They could tell you all about poutine, Dave. I'd say it's a gravy product that involves cheese curds and, then lots of other things depending on what you want in it.
3: Chicken, beef, or regular poutine.
4: Right. So you can have it by itself. You can have it with fries. You can get it at the, it's like something you could get at McDonald's and at a nice restaurant.
3: Why hasn't it caught on here in the United States of America, or at least here in Indiana, where we are really good eaters? Let me say that,
4: and the fact that gravy and cheese is involved, I mean, it should be right up our alley, but it hasn't made the transition.
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2: I was thinking about, think about breaded chicken. 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I mean, how many times do we go to Chick-fil-A, Raisin Cane? Is it Raisin Cane or Raisin Cane's? Is it Raisin Cane's or Raisin?
3: It's singular.
2: Raising, it's Raisin, no apostrophe. Cane.
3: I think it's Raisin. Raisin with an apostrophe, Kane. This is something we have to look up.
2: Yeah, go ahead and look that up. And you know, the thing about Hoosiers is not only do we like to eat breaded chicken from Chick-fil-A and Raisin Cane's or whatever it is, we like to have about 5 of those sauces that are each about 95 calories along with our breaded chicken.
3: Those are the thing, Dave.
2: Now, how do you decide when you go to Chick-fil-A whether you're going to get the nuggets or the sandwich?
3: Good question. I think it's real a preference kind of thing. You know, sandwiches were so hot a few years ago in terms of just everybody was getting chicken sandwiches. I'm more of a, you know, small denomination.
2: I can't remember. They had a new sandwich anyway. But how is it, you know, here in Crawfordsville, we don't have a Chick-fil-A. We have plenty of other great restaurants here.
3: Sure.
2: We don't have a Chick-fil-A. We have all sorts of breaded chicken at, you know, all the places that have breaded chicken. Okay.
3: Yes.
2: But anyway, how is it living in a city that's got multiple Chick-fil-A's? Do you go there all the time?
3: Well, they are.
2: Do you realize how coveted the Chick-fil-A's are across the fruited plain?
3: We don't go there on Sunday, Dave, but,
2: no.
3: There's one on Keystone north of 62nd, Dave, and it is seemingly consistently busy. Not far away.
2: You got it.
3: Raisin Cane's. It is plural.
2: Raisin
3: Cane's.
2: Is it an NG? Raising?
3: It's a G. Raising.
2: Raising.
3: NG.
2: Yes. Raising.
3: Raising. Cane. Canes. Apostrophe Canes. S.
2: Cane's. Okay.
3: Now, Dave, there's a Raisin Cane's at Castleton, and there's one in Carmel, I think one in Avon, I believe.
2: Yeah. Oh, yeah. I've been to the one in Avon. Yeah.
3: Okay.
2: Yeah, they're not as prevalent as Chick-fil-A's, but
3: they should sponsor the Peach Cast.
2: Then, of course, on a Thursday or Wednesday night, what do you do when you get home? You fry up some chicken tenders in your air fryer, right?
3: It's all good.
2: We do like to eat here in Indiana. Let's see. I was, we'll let it go on YouTube, but Curtis edited us here on the audio here because people can't, they love seeing us and they can see us here. This is rather self-serving, but Dave's interests, my Dave, Peach's interests. Are you ready here?
3: I'm ready.
2: I was thinking about this. I wear golf shirts all the time, but I never golf.
3: I think that's okay. That's not cultural appropriation, Dave.
2: I like yacht rock, but I don't like boats.
3: Again, it's musical taste and I think a style thing. I don't think, you know, Captain Crunch was a sailor.
2: I liked sports. I'm a sports announcer. Never played sports. I mean, I could have played football. I mean, anybody can play football.
3: You played in the outdoor tournament on numerous occasions and contributed.
2: And I've been... I know. Now, the last one is the killer.
3: Yes.
2: I have an honorary FFA degree from Southmont High School. I was named the Conservationist of the Year here in Montgomery County in 2020.
3: Okay. Okay, that's awesome.
2: I don't garden, farm, or work outdoors.
3: That's okay, though.
2: Okay.
3: Right?
2: Yeah, yeah, but I've reported on those things, you know?
3: Oh, my God, Dave, you have to.
2: I mean, I've reported on these things, but I just thought about this. Nothing really lines up here, you know? Hey, I got to go buy a golf shirt. Oh, you like golf? No, don't like golf. Hey, I'm listening to some yacht rock. Oh, you must love to get out on a boat in the middle of... No, I don't do that. You must have played sports. You're such a sports enthusiast. No, never played sports. And I'm thinking about, as I'm driving, I go, what do you do? What do you do?
3: It's the Adam Ant.
2: Yeah.
3: Don't drink, don't smoke.
2: Bum, ba, dum, ba, dum, ba, dum. We talked about, we've talked about convenience stores, Wally's, Wawa, Bucky's, they're all okay. We're going to get a Wawa here in Crawfordsville, so we're excited about that.
3: Cool.
2: Let's see, no more Pro Bowl.
3: Right. You know what? It's been kind of in a slow decline. When you're picking teams slow. And you're doing, yeah, it's, but I mean, Dave, we grew up.
2: Ran into the brick wall. I don't know.
3: Well, I'd say the last 5 years, think about when we grew up, Dave, they still played the college all-star game would play the Super Bowl champions, right?
2: Yes.
3: So, we've come from that we did not to this. So I don't know. I think it makes sense in that, especially, Dave, it's all about money. It's all about how many games they can get out of them, and they're trying to get them to 18 games. Mm-hmm. And so it was an easy thing for them to give up. They still get the recognition and the money, you know, if they are all pro. They don't get to go to Hawaii, Dave, or wherever we do them and did them.
2: They're trying to play games all over the week.
3: Right.
2: And I hope the NFL never kind of gives up the 1 o'clock Sunday window. I love that window. 1 o'clock on Sunday, you got all the games excitement, but you definitely don't have quite the excitement because there's fewer games with all the buys and all the different times that they play. And I think that a lot of times the 1 o'clock game is almost a letdown for the Kansas Cities and the Dallases of the world.
3: Right.
2: You know,
3: yeah.
2: It is. Oh, we got to play at 1 o'clock. Okay. But that's the NFL's problem. How many billion dollars are they going to make? Are they going to make this year? Let's see, Coach Bill Belichick. Well, we really don't know how he's doing because this will air later, so he'll do okay.
3: Right. We're wishing him well.
2: Walton Goggins. Do you know who Walton Goggins is?
3: Dave, he is on a lot of Walmart commercials.
2: Yeah.
3: Basically. Yeah.
2: Yeah. How did he get that gig?
3: He's been in some things. He was in Justified. For a few years. He was, Dave, everything comes back to the White Lotus.
2: Yeah, yeah, I know he was in that.
3: He was in the White Lotus.
2: Yeah. They told me he was in it. Yeah, they tell me he was in it.
3: Oh, yeah. Wink. Also a Tarantino movie or two, I think.
2: You know what his first movie was?
3: I do not.
2: It was, I don't know if he was credited in this movie, but it was Mr. Saturday Night.
3: Ah, well, I would have
2: two
3: to
2: two people
3: back
2: out
3: and
2: there
3: see.
2: Said, I care. I'm sorry. You know, I just do what I please. Kind of like Evel Knievel. Listen to that one. I just do what I please. Okay, we did that. And I've actually got another. Wow, we have another page of these.
3: Hello.
2: Oh, my goodness. Wow. A couple of things going back to sports. The Purdue athletic director, that's kind of died down, right? The whole IU championship thing.
3: Yeah,
2: okay,
3: Coach
2: right?
3: Cignetti kind of didn't address it to play, you know? Yeah. And I think then, of course, everyone had the Purdue guy say, I was kidding.
2: I was at an Indians game. Indianapolis okay. Indians, yeah. And I was in a suite, and they had Howard Kelman playing. In the back, he was doing a game. You know, I haven't had a chance to listen to Howard Kelman a whole lot in my life as far as doing Indianapolis Indians games.
3: Sure.
2: But I got to say, this guy knows everything. Have you ever listened to this guy?
3: He's good.
2: They'll just sit there and say the Bengals. Oh, yeah, the Bengals, they were formed in 1967, and, you know, they won four to – I mean, how do you just rattle off Cincinnati Bengals origin stories?
3: Yeah, I don't.
2: I mean, it's incredible. I never knew the guy was that good, that knowledgeable. I mean, he's like a soundboard. You hit this spot and you get – I mean, it's unbelievable. Well,
3: how long has he been doing it?
2: Yeah, but he knows a lot about a lot of stuff.
3: Yeah.
2: Not just the Indianapolis Indians.
3: No, I know. Yeah. I mean I've heard him a couple of times.
2: It's incredible.
3: I've mostly heard him on TV. I'll say that.
2: We lost Janie.
3: Yes.
2: Janie's gone. But the thing of it is, when's the last time we've seen Janie do something?
3: It's been a while.
2: Yeah,
3: it's
2: been about
3: 40 years.
2: It's been a long time. You know, Johnny Carson died relatively close to the time that he gave up the Tonight Show. What, 10 years? 11 years?
3: It wasn't much. Yeah, less than 10, I think.
2: I mean, Dave, how old are you? How old are you, Dave?
3: I'm at 61, Dave.
2: What was the age that you last saw Janie?
3: Yeah, I would say I was maybe 10.
2: Doing a cartoon show.
3: Yeah.
2: I mean, God bless Janie. We love Janie and all that stuff. But, you know, when you deal in these celebrity deaths, things like, you know, a lot of times you haven't heard of these people or seen them do anything. In this case, what, 61 minus 10? 50 years.
3: Right.
2: It's been 50 years. But we do mourn the loss of Janie. But a guy that's still kicking it, Spencer Christian, who was on... Not Sister Christian. Spencer Christian. He was on Good Morning America, the well-known weather dude, and he's still getting it going in San Francisco.
3: I was so, like, excited. Like, number one, he looks pretty good. I mean, he's clearly – I don't think he was a young guy when he was on ABC, but he must have been. But he is the, you know, like the whatever, like ABC, you know, affiliate in San Francisco. He's the weather guy.
2: There's that kind of teacher time continuum.
3: Yes.
2: You know, like you were in high school and you had Mr. Fitzgerald for history, right?
3: Yeah.
2: And so you went on with your life and, you know, then somebody mentions Mr. Fitzgerald and you like say, well, man, he's got to be really old. Well, he was 30.
3: Right.
2: And you were 18. So he's not that much older than you.
3: No.
2: Relatively speaking.
3: At that time, they feel like another world.
2: Yeah, yeah. So Spencer Christian, still able to get it done. How about that guy? We've talked about this guy, Johnny Gilbert.
3: Johnny
2: Gilbert is 98.
3: Wow.
2: He is still the announcer on Jeopardy.
3: That's amazing.
2: That's incredible.
3: And I'll say this. He has held the resonant aspect of his voice
2: for
3: a very long time.
2: Yeah, here I am dying at 65. but do you think Johnny is in studio? Is Johnny there?
3: No, I don't think so.
2: Okay, he's not there. They're not showing Johnny.
3: Well, you know what? Honestly, it could be. I mean, Saturday Night Live, all their announcements are live. That's because the way they do it, you know? Because I'm thinking, don't they put a track on that
2: He could easily tape it, though.
3: Yes,
2: he could
3: definitely tape it.
2: He could easily tape it there.
3: But I bet, you know, old school, I'm sure Art Fleming was there, Dave.
2: And, you know, we've been watching Jeopardy as a family.
3: Of course.
2: And so Matthew has been showing us old Jeopardy shows. And I didn't realize how snarky Alex Trebek was.
3: He could be. He really.
2: I mean, it's like, whoa, that's a little harsh, Alex.
3: He kind of did the Canadian direct.
2: Okay, let's go over the Big Ten. This is our marquee. This is the what we're going to go over the Big Ten.
3: I'm
2: going to break down the Big Ten for you. This is why I could never do a sports talk show. One, I couldn't talk for 4 hours, as you can plainly hear.
3: Enough reason.
2: But I would just give you the Big Ten picture in whatever 4 minutes. It might be five. You know, the Big Ten has four power teams now, in my humble estimation.
3: Okay.
2: Indiana, Ohio State, Oregon, and I'm going to put Illinois in there. I'm going to put Illinois in a power league. And we're just going to get – I'm going to get the stuff that might offend somebody right out of the way. You got a couple teams that are struggling in the Big Ten. I've got it written down a certain way, but we'll just put Rutgers and Purdue in there.
3: Yes.
2: They're still getting Big Ten money, right?
3: Yeah, they are.
2: They're still getting Big Ten money.
3: Full on.
2: Trying to get it. And then you've got these teams that are, I call them fallen.
3: Yeah.
2: Iowa, Penn State, Wisconsin, USC, Michigan State, Nebraska, and this one just in, even though they won a title a few years ago. And boy, there's going to be some people. I'm sorry, there's some fans of this team. But Michigan.
3: Yeah. Yeah.
2: Michigan.
3: Dave, I saw an interview with the coach of Michigan the other day, and I was like, who is that guy?
2: Yeah.
3: Like, I was like, oh, that guy's the Michigan head coach. Not, maybe they're going to surprise us, but it didn't have that feel to it.
2: Now, you put these teams in a matchup, USC versus Nebraska. Man, that sounds like a big game.
3: Yes, it does.
2: Because of their history.
3: Yes.
2: Michigan versus Wisconsin. Oh, that's a big game. There's a lot on the line there. Really? You know, Penn State versus Michigan State. I mean, you know, you put those teams, but they're not what they once were.
3: No. No, and this, I mean, just the fact that we talk about IU and what IU has done and what IU will probably, I mean, I think IU's going to have a good year. I think the fact that they have not been nationally looked at as a team that can repeat.
2: They can repeat.
3: Which is very hard to do, period.
2: Yeah.
3: But I think there's a lack of respect that's just in there. Like, okay, you did it once and it was an anomaly. Mm. And yes, you beat incredible teams. And yes, you were undefeated. But you're not Alabama. You're not even LSU. You're definitely not Ohio State or Michigan. So
2: it's a new world, though. It's a new world.
3: It is. And that's where, you know, I heard somebody talk about the other day, used to be you built your program. Cignetti builds teams every year.
2: Yeah. Got a new quarterback this year. So and then we like wrestling, the jobbers. These are the jobbers. These are the Rybar. You know, they're fifth on the card, fifth from the heavyweight title fight.
3: Dark
2: or whatever.
3: Matches.
2: Minnesota, UCLA. Don't give me this. UCLA's never been that good in football.
3: No.
2: Maryland, Northwestern, and Washington. They're the jobbers.
3: Yeah. Maybe of all those, sometimes Washington is, they could move.
2: Don James. You're talking about Don James? That was like Merlin Olsen and Dick Enberg were calling them Don James games, okay?
3: Oh, Dave.
2: Come on.
3: Washington.
2: I hope I got his name right. If I'm going to make fun of somebody, I should make sure I get the name right. But the Washington Husky football team. Okay. So that's the Big Ten. That's what it is. Okay. They got four power teams. They've got a lot of teams that have good names, but they've definitely regressed over the years. You've got the jobbers and a couple of teams that, you know, and I'll tell you what, we got a lot of Purdue fans here in the Crawfordsville area, and, you know, they can only go one way, and that's up.
3: Right.
2: You know, they can only go up. So maybe they will get something going. Certainly IU is kind of an inspiration for all teams. But at this point, I would say, you know, if I'm Kurt Cignetti, I like the fact they're, you know, but they're rated sixth, or at least as we're taping here. I mean, you know, and goodness knows where they're going to be when we air this thing. But, you know, they're fine. They're fine. Yeah, and whatever you want to say, it's good.
3: No, honestly, I believe that Cignetti will use this. It will, if they were. He would be changing. He would be basically doing the whole Lou Holtz thing if they were preseason number one. He would be saying, well, we lost this many starters and we're whatever. I think now he stayed pretty quiet. And they are, you know, there's been some talk about some of their individual players as being, you know, very good. So I think it's a matter of, we won't know the first few weeks, probably, but we'll know in a month.
2: And I've wanted to get this in for a long time. I'm going to go ahead and check it off. I know it's a podcast. We're still going here. The word subjective and the word objective.
3: Okay.
2: I have trouble with these words. And is it because they're a lot of times used in the negative? They're like, well, that's not subjective. So what does it, or that's not objective. Do people say that it's not, is that what's confusing me? Because subjective is influenced by personal experiences, emotions, beliefs, or preferences. Objective is based on observable facts. So the wordsmith still, you're kind of thinking about this?
3: Well, I would say, yeah, no, exactly what you said. My differentiation between the two is like subjective is being pushed. Objective is being more observant. Like you're not participating. You're only interpreting and assessing. Whereas subjective, whatever it is, you're in for it.
2: Well, subjective here in this example, vanilla is the best ice cream flavor. Subjective.
3: Okay.
2: Objective. Vanilla ice cream contains 200 calories per 100 grams. That's objective.
3: Yeah. Yeah. So no opinion. Basically, you're sharing experience versus an opinion.
2: And I think a lot of times people want to say, and say it this way, hey,
3: I am objective, right?
2: Yeah, or that's not subjective.
3: Okay.
2: You know, instead of saying it's objective, they say it's not subjective. Like, you know, your football record, okay? Well, right. that's not subjective. I'm sorry. You're going to have to say you have a good season, but that's not, you know, it's pretty objective.
3: Yes.
2: You know, you're 14-2 or you're 2-14. There's, you know, well, you had a good year. But I for some reason, I want to use these words, but I want to use them correctly, and I can never get them straight.
3: I'd say stick with one.
2: Stick with one. Subjective. See, I still can't. Okay, objective. How can I think of this? Objective is fact-based, okay?
3: Yeah.
2: Can I remember that?
3: Pushing anything in an objective observation, an objective whatever.
2: Oh, man.
3: You are only, you're not participating.
2: Well, we do know that objectively, we are on CrawfordsvillePetescast.podbean.com. 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

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I've been around her a lot lately, and I don't think she's going to be saying either of those two first. What have I been teaching her? That's next.

0: Ocean Led Zeppelin. 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I became a first-time grandfather 4 months ago. Aurora Rose just turned 4 months, and they're trying to teach her mommy and daddy. What is she going to say first? 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I think she's going to say da-na-na-na-na-na because I love watching Sports Center with her. Yeah, when we're together, it's like, all right, let's see what highlights are on. 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I don't know if they'll be happy or sad with me if that's the first things that come out of her mouth. Dun-dun-dun. No, no, no. Yeah, from Sports Center.
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11: Here's your Thunder 103.9 forecast. Highs level off around 85. Today, under overcast skies with a chance of thunderstorms, winds out of the south, 5 to 10 miles an hour. Slight chance for storms. Tonight, lows dip down to about 68, mainly cloudy skies expected. I'm meteorologist Ray Miller. Right now, 73.
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Weekend is here. Good morning. I am Dave. No matter what you're doing today, take us with you. Great classic rock coming your way all day long. Here's the Cars.

0: Tom Petty also heard from the Hollies and the Cars. This past week was the 7th anniversary of the death of Rick Ocasek of the Cars at the age of 75. Earlier this week, I went back and watched their 2018 induction into the Rock and Roll Hall of Fame. It was the last time that the surviving members of the Cars performed together. Benjamin Orr, of course, had passed away years before, but it was the last performance with Rick Ocasek and the Cars. Just about a year and a half before he passed away. Kind of gave me chills seeing them perform. Got Fleetwood Mac coming up.
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16: Here's your Thunder 103.9 forecast. Highs level off around 85. Today, under overcast skies with a chance of thunderstorms, winds out of the south, 5 to 10 miles an hour. Slight chance for storms. Tonight, lows dip down to about 68, mainly cloudy skies expected. I'm meteorologist Ray Miller. Right now, 75.
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0: I wonder if Skinner will play that one tonight. They are in Colorado Springs with their kind of cousins, 38 Special. I just played a show with them last night in Colorado, and they play another one tonight. Got Motley Crue coming up.
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13: Here's your Thunder 103.9 forecast. Highs level off around 85. Today, under overcast skies with a chance of thunderstorms, winds out of the south, 5 to 10 miles an hour. Slight chance for storms. Tonight, lows dip down to about 68. Mainly cloudy skies expected. I'm meteorologist Ray Miller. Currently, it's 77 degrees.
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0: Styx, who kick off a new tour of the U.S. in October. And this week just added a bunch of shows to that tour in Vegas. They're playing the Venetian in January and February.
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AC/DC have three more shows to go on their Power Up Tour. They're in Winnipeg, Manitoba, Canada tomorrow night, and wrap up the tour at the end of the month in Philly.

0: Queen. Also heard from Kiss, who just announced this week they are releasing a special 50th anniversary edition of their album Rock and Roll Over. That will include the original album, plus live versions of songs, some demo versions of some of the songs, and as always with a Kiss release, there will be some Kiss collectibles in the set. That comes out on November 6th.
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9: This weather forecast is brought to you by the Crawfordsville Moose Lodge Number 6. 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
10: Here's your Thunder 103.9 forecast. Highs level off around 85. Today, under overcast skies with chance of thunderstorms, winds out of the south, 5 to 10 miles an hour. Slight chance for storms. Tonight, lows dip down to about 68, mainly cloudy skies expected. I'm meteorologist Ray Miller. Currently, it's 77 degrees.
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12: It was an early morning yesterday. I was up before the dawn.

Happiness is what you need so bad.

0: Robert Plant and his new band Saving Grace just kicked off a new tour last night in St. Louis. Tonight they are in Kansas City. Got Bob Seger coming up.
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13: Here's your Thunder 103.9 forecast. Highs level off around 85. Today, under overcast skies with a chance of thunderstorms, winds out of the south, 5 to 10 miles an hour. Slight chance for storms. Tonight, lows dip down to about 68. Mainly cloudy skies expected. I'm meteorologist Ray Miller. Currently, 78.
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0: Rick Nielsen of Cheap Trick had a health episode about a week and a half ago at a show in Aurora, Illinois. He had to leave the stage because he was having difficulty breathing. A lot of fans were very concerned. He's apparently okay. Cheap Trick continues their tour tonight in Morristown, New Jersey. U2 is coming up.
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Weekends are just better with a long set of continuous classic rock, aren't they? We're in the middle of that right now. The Allman Brothers and Aerosmith are on the way. Here's Genesis.

0: Aerosmith and Cryin'. A judge involved in a lawsuit against Steven Tyler, accusing Steven Tyler of assault back in the 1970s. The judge just stepped down from the case this past week. Recused herself is the legal term. Apparently, she discussed the case with somebody who had earlier been dismissed from the case. She didn't know that, but when she found out, she decided she needed to step down just about 2 weeks before that case was supposed to start. So not clear on what will happen next, but that will definitely delay the lawsuit against Steven Tyler. Rush is coming up.
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7: Here's your Thunder 103.9 forecast. Overcast this afternoon with a chance of thunderstorms. High temperatures reach up to 85. Winds out of the southwest, 5 to 10 miles an hour. Lows dip down to about 68. Tonight, mainly cloudy skies expected. I'm meteorologist Ray Miller. Currently, 78.
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0: Kat Benatar, who is playing some shows through the fall at places like wineries and resorts. I think she and her husband, Neil Giraldo, have figured out a way to kind of combine semi-retirement and travel with working. Sounds like the perfect life, doesn't it? Van Halen is coming up.
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4: This weather forecast is brought to you by the Crawfordsville Moose Lodge No. 6. Open Monday through Sunday at noon and open for lunch on Thursday and Friday with optional closing at 10. The Crawfordsville Moose Lodge No. 6 is a family center, social club, and charity organization. 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
8: Here's your Thunder 103.9 forecast. Overcast this afternoon with a chance of thunderstorms. High temperatures reach up to 85. Winds out of the southwest, 5 to 10 miles an hour. Lows dip down to about 68 tonight. Mainly cloudy skies expected. I'm meteorologist Ray Miller. Currently, it's 76 degrees.
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0: Heart and Sammy Hagar and Van Halen. Before that, Sammy and the Best of All Worlds Band just kicked off a new residency in Vegas last night at the Dolby Live Theater at the Park MGM.
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1: Ozzy Osbourne's daughter, Kelly, was on a podcast this past week and revealed the final conversation she had with her father before he passed away. He actually sat her down a couple of days before his death and told her that he loved her and all of his kids unconditionally.

0: Guns N' Roses in Atlanta tonight, where they will wheel the piano on stage for Axl Rose to do that one. The Rolling Stones are on the way next.
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8: Here's your Thunder 103.9 forecast. Mainly cloudy skies expected this afternoon with a chance for storms. High temperatures reach up to 85. Southwesterly winds 5 to 10 miles an hour. Lows dip down to about 68 tonight, mainly cloudy. I'm meteorologist Ray Miller. Currently 76.
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0: Fleetwood Mac. Also heard from Grand Funk, Some Kind of Wonderful. Hopefully you're having a wonderful weekend, a college football Saturday kind of weekend. My Virginia Cavaliers take on West Virginia later on today. Go Cavs. Got the Black Crows coming up.
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8: Here's your Thunder 103.9 forecast. Mainly cloudy skies expected this afternoon with a chance for storms. High temperatures reach up to 85. Southwesterly winds 5 to 10 miles an hour. Lows dip down to about 68 tonight, mainly cloudy. I'm meteorologist Ray Miller. Currently 76.
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0: Foreigner who play Augusta, Georgia tonight. Georgia just played Arkansas in football today. In Arkansas, though, not in Augusta. But that would have been cool if you had a game followed by a Foreigner show. Although I'm not sure many college students would have gone out for a Foreigner show anyway. So probably doesn't matter that Georgia played on the road today. Bad Company and Tom Petty are coming up.
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0: You know what? 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Finally scraped the money together 28 years ago. Happy anniversary. Got the Who coming up.
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9: This weather forecast is brought to you by the Crawfordsville Moose Lodge No. 6. Open Monday through Sunday at noon and open for lunch on Thursday and Friday with optional closing at 10. The Crawfordsville Moose Lodge No. 6 is a family center, social club, and charity organization. 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
14: Here's your Thunder 103.9 forecast. chance for storms this afternoon. Otherwise, mainly cloudy skies expected. High temperatures reach up to 85. South winds 5 to 10 miles an hour. Lows level off around 68 tonight, mainly cloudy. I'm meteorologist Ray Miller. Currently, it's 74 degrees.
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0: 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Speaking of Back and Black, Back in the Saddle from Aerosmith and Black Betty from Ram Jam are both on the way.
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5: Here's your Thunder 103.9 forecast. Chance for storms this afternoon. Otherwise, mainly cloudy skies expected. High temperatures reach up to 85. South winds 5 to 10 miles an hour. Lows level off around 68. Tonight, mainly cloudy. I'm meteorologist Ray Miller. Currently, it's 74 degrees.
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0: All right, my friends, I got to go crack open a couple of cold ones and get ready for my Virginia Cavaliers taking on West Virginia later on today. I will see you back here soon. Have a good rest of your weekend. Before I leave, Eric Clapton is coming up.
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Check out anytime you like, but you can never leave the Hotel California. It's the Eagles, Isaac Allen in the office. Good afternoon. How's your weekend? Looking at some celeb birthdays in a bit. First, B.O.C.

0: Rebel Rebel Classic Bowie, wrapping up another one. Isaac Allen in the office. How you doing? Thank you for tuning in. Hope you're having a great weekend. Let's take a look at some celebrity birthdays for September 19th. Birthdays include the late James Gandolfini, Tony Soprano from The Sopranos, the late Fred Willard, born today as well, Phil's dad from Modern Family. He was also on Roseanne, Anchorman, This Is Spinal Tap, Best in Show, one of the funniest guys ever, in my opinion, Fred Willard. Also, celebrating a birthday, guitarist and keyboardist from Kansas, Kerry Livgren, is 77 years old. Aisha Tyler, the voice of Lana Kane from Archer, is 56. And Lita Ford is celebrating birthday number 68. If today is yours, happy birthday.
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12: Here's your Thunder 103.9 forecast. Chance of thunderstorms this afternoon. Otherwise, a blend of clouds and sun. High of 85. Winds out of the southwest, 5 to 10 miles an hour. Lows level off around 68. Tonight, mainly cloudy skies expected. I'm meteorologist Ray Miller. Right now, it's 76 degrees.
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0: It's Journey, Stone in Love, from 1981's Escape, Journey Out on the Road in 2026. Of course, the Final Frontier Tour continues. They're in Portland, Oregon tonight, and they're on to Seattle on Monday.
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11: 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Open Monday through Sunday at noon and open for lunch on Thursday and Friday with optional closing at 10. The Crawfordsville Moose Lodge No. 6 is a family center, social club, and charity organization. 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
12: Here's your Thunder 103.9 forecast. Chance of thunderstorms this afternoon. Otherwise, a blend of clouds and sun. High of 85. Winds out of the southwest, 5 to 10 miles an hour. Lows level off around 68. Tonight, mainly cloudy skies expected. I'm meteorologist Ray Miller. Currently, it's 73 degrees.
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0: Lynyrd Skynyrd and Simple Man, from pronounced Lynyrd Skynyrd, from way back in 1973. A classic tune, in fact, by one metric at least, it is their third most popular song. Since Simple Man became available for digital download, it has been Skynyrd's third best-selling song after, what you might guess, Sweet Home Alabama and Freebird. So number three by one metric as far as most popular Lynyrd Skynyrd songs.
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No sugar tonight. I don't know what your Saturday night plans are, but enjoy. Thank you for listening. Isaac Allen here. Taking a look at week 2 in the NFL and other sports coming up soon. First, Tom Petty and Breakdown.

0: See a Bad Moon Horizon. It's classic Creedence Clearwater Revival. John Fogerty and the gang from their album Green River, released back in 1969. Bad Moon Rising peaked at number 2 on the Billboard Hot 100. If I remember correctly, CCR never actually did make it to number 1, but they had such a huge run of success in such a short period of time. I mean, they did a bunch of albums. They all came out in just a few years. So many stone cold CCR classics.
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9: Here's your Thunder 103.9 forecast. Sunshine mixed with clouds at times this afternoon with a slight chance of thunderstorms. Highs level off around 83, winds out of the southwest, 5 to 10 miles an hour. Lows around 68 tonight, slight chance for storms. I'm meteorologist Ray Miller. Currently 73.
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0: You hear me knocking a classic tune from Mick Keefe and the Rolling Stones. Isaac Allen here. How you doing? Hope you're enjoying your weekend. NFL football week number two has arrived with a whole ton of games tomorrow. Thursday night football kick things off for week two. Buffalo beat Detroit 41-31. We've got Sunday night football tomorrow. Kansas City Chiefs host the Indianapolis Colts on NBC. Brian Adams, rocking next.
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6: Here's your Thunder 103.9 forecast. Sunshine mixed with clouds at times this afternoon with a slight chance of thunderstorms. Highs level off around 83, winds out of the southwest, 5 to 10 miles an hour. Lows around 68 tonight, slight chance for storms. I'm meteorologist Ray Miller, currently 73.
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0: 1980, it's Walter Becker, Donald Fagen, and Steely Dan, Hey 19. 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

It's the Police with a song that I swear they titled just to mess with the DJ. Dee-doo-doo-doo, dee-da-da-da. Isaac Allen in studio. How you doing? Here's Bad Company.

0: It's Alice Cooper and Poison from 1989, Alice's 18th album, Trash. What a title, right? Classic Cooper, that one was a bit of a career resurgence for him. He hadn't had a big hit in a few years. And then, of course, Poison was a pretty monster hit. Peaked at number 7 on the Billboard Hot 100. Thanks for listening. Isaac Allen in studio. Hope you're enjoying your weekend. Queen. Rockin' next.
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2: This weather forecast is brought to you by the Crawfordsville Moose Lodge No. 6. Open Monday through Sunday at noon and open for lunch on Thursday and Friday with optional closing at 10. The Crawfordsville Moose Lodge No. 6 is a family center, social club, and charity organization. 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
10: Here's your Thunder 103.9 forecast. Sunshine mixed with clouds at times this afternoon with a slight chance of thunderstorms. Highs level off around 83, winds out of the southwest, 5 to 10 miles an hour. Lows around 68 tonight, slight chance for storms. I'm meteorologist Ray Miller. Right now, 77.
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0: It's the Prince of Darkness, Ozzy Osbourne, opening track from his second solo studio album, Diary of a Madman, Over the Mountain, from 1981. Of course, featuring the late, great Randy Rhoads on guitar. Heard Ozzy there, heard Alice Cooper a few minutes ago. We've got all the shock rockers this hour. Thanks for listening. Pink Floyd is coming up. Isaac Allen in studio.
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6: Here's your Thunder 103.9 forecast. Sunshine mixed with clouds at times this afternoon with a slight chance of thunderstorms. Highs level off around 83, winds out of the southwest, 5 to 10 miles an hour. Lows around 68 tonight, slight chance for storms. I'm meteorologist Ray Miller. Right now, 77.
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0: Aaliyah, Donny Iris from 1980's Back on the Streets album, classic stuff. Hope you're enjoying your weekend. This is technically the final weekend of summer 2026. Fall begins this coming week.
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0: From rumors, it's a Fleetwood Mac attack. Lindsey Buckingham and Fleetwood Mac, Go Your Own Way from 1977, the band's first top 10 hit. Thank you for listening, Isaac Allen in studio.
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3: Here's your Thunder 103.9 forecast. Slight chance for storms tonight, otherwise mainly cloudy. Lows around 68. South winds 5 to 10 miles an hour. A blend of clouds and sun tomorrow. Slight chance of thunderstorms. High of 83. I'm meteorologist Ray Miller. Right now, it's 78 degrees.
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0: Since You're Gone, Classic Cars. Isaac Allen here. Hope you're enjoying your weekend so far. Here's a new trend in the dieting world. I just don't know about some of these stories, man. A new dieting trend on Chinese social media called plastic wrap eating. It's where people are lining their mouth with plastic cling wrap. Sounds appetizing already, right? Then they put food in their mouth, chew it, spit it out, and throw it away. So I guess you get the sensation of eating. You get kind of the mouth feel. Yeah, probably not going to try that one. Plastic wrap eating.
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7: Here's your Thunder 103.9 forecast. Slight chance for storms tonight, otherwise mainly cloudy. Lows around 68. South winds 5 to 10 miles an hour. A blend of clouds and sun tomorrow. Slight chance of thunderstorms. High of 83. I'm meteorologist Ray Miller. Right now, it's 78 degrees.
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0: Jeff Lynne and ELO from 1979's Discovery, Don't Bring Me Down, classic tune. That one peaked at number 4 on the Billboard Hot 100. It was ELO's highest charting hit in the USA.
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0: That ain't working. That's the way you do it. Play the guitar on the MTV. Get your money for nothing and the chicks for free. Mark Knopfler and Dire Straits, classic Money for Nothing. Yeah, title track from their album from 1988, featuring a song with one of the most distinctive music videos aired on MTV in the 80s. Of course, you probably know the story behind that one, but the story goes, Mark Knopfler heard a couple guys, just blue-collar working types, at a hardware store, I think, and a lot of the lines from that song are direct quotations from those guys saying that's the way you do it. Get the money for nothing and the chicks for free. Be a MTV rock star. I'm guessing it wouldn't be that easy, or everybody would do it, right?
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12: Here's your Thunder 103.9 forecast. Lows dip down to about 68 tonight under overcast skies. Winds out of the south, 5 to 10 miles an hour. Sunshine mixed with clouds at times. Tomorrow, slight chance for storms. High temperatures reach up to 83. I'm meteorologist Ray Miller. Currently 76.
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0: Blue Morning, Blue Day. It's Foreigner. They're on tour in 2026, rocking Augusta, Georgia tonight. Then they're on to North Carolina, Virginia over the next few days, on to Kentucky next week.
1: 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Plus, enjoy the parade, a carnival, monster truck rides, car shows, and more. And that's just the beginning. It's all happening during Attica Heritage Days, September 18th through the 20th at Weebotch Park.
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6: Here's your Thunder 103.9 forecast. Lows dip down to about 68 tonight under overcast skies. Winds out of the south, 5 to 10 miles an hour. Sunshine mixed with clouds at times. Tomorrow, slight chance for storms. High temperatures reach up to 83. I'm meteorologist Ray Miller. Currently 76.
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0: He's a pinball wizard, Pete Townsend, and The Who from their rock opera from 1969, Tommy. Thanks for listening. That'll just about do it for me today. I'll catch you on the flip side. Enjoy the rest of your Saturday. Hopefully I hear from you tomorrow. Isaac Allen out.
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